That is Signal from Mad Folk here on Planet Chill at 99X. The 13th album from Teenage Fan Club, due out October 9th. It's called Do Not Dare to Dream. This is Day in the Sun on

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1: Cha-cha slide from Get Down Services here on Planet Jill at 99X. Next up, a song off the new Dinosaur Jr. album, one of two, written by Lou Barlow. It's called Blowing Up on the Planet.

0: Saturn from their new album, The Underworld, coming out in October. It's Whole Thing here on Planet Jill at 99X. Now, you hear me say the name of the band Saturn, you may think that it is spelled a particular way, and you would be wrong because it's got a D in the middle of it, not a T. And you would know that if you check out my playlist each night. 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

They were just here with Mumford & Sons about a week ago. That's Medium Build and a song called Home Depot here on Planet Jill at 99X. 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

0: All I Did Was Dream of You. That is Biba Doobie here on 99X. You heard me play Biba Doobie many times in the past on Planet Jill. 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
1: 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It is going to be a Resurrection Sunday weekend this weekend, starting tomorrow afternoon. And you'll probably hear songs like this one from XTC. It's Dear God.

0: Evanescence and Who Will You Follow here on 99X. Hey, it's me, Jill. I mentioned we're doing a Resurrection Sunday weekend starting tomorrow, including our LiveX. You know, every Friday at 7, we do two classic LiveX sessions, and we're doing two that come from artists who were big in the 80s. First up is Michael Biehn of The Call, and then General Public / English Beat, because it's the guys that were in both. All of that tomorrow night at 7.
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2: Right now, I'm on a show called The Oval, which is a Tyler Perry production on Paramount Plus. The president, Hunter Franklin. This is Ed Quinn. Hey, Ed, how are you?
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Revenge in Excess. They're here on 99X. We didn't change much either. We even brought back the same DJs when we came back. But what is wrong with us? Best Hard Rock Performance Grammy in 2001 went to Linkin Park for this

0: Dexter and the Moon Rocks is freaking out here on 99X. Hey, it's me, Jill, Morning X. Did you hear him this morning? You never know what's going to come out of Crash's mouth. 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

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I said, you look so fine that I really want to make you mine. 4, 5, 6, come on and get your kicks. Now you don't need a

That is Jack on the original 99X. So in this next Talking Heads song, they mention both CBGB's and the Mud Club, which are two clubs where they first played, a couple of the places they first played. And sadly, neither of those places are still around there in New York City.

0: Brand new from you too. It's Street of Dreams on 99X. Hey, it's me, Jill. You may remember the very first Freeloader flyaway that we ever did was to go see you too in Vegas at the Sphere, right? Well, our most recent one is a trip for you to go to Riot Fest in Chicago, a three-day concert featuring over 100 different bands, and we'll set you up with VIP passes for the full thing, airfare, hotel, and, of course, some spending money. 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

Susie and the Banshees on 99X. This next one from the Chili Peppers. Well, basically, it's the song that got them the headlining spot at Lollapalooza back in 1992 because, I mean, they were, people knew who they were and they got a lot of college airplay, but this is the song that really broke them wide.

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That's Green Day on 99X. So Mesh and Lace are some lyrics in this next song from Modern English. It was also the name of their first album. And now, in the present day, it's also the name of their label.

0: Neighbors Blues, that's the latest from Jack White here on 99X. Hey, it's me, Jill, and if you like the latest and the greatest, I play a full hour of it every weeknight. It's called Planet Jill, and tomorrow night on the planet I have brand new stuff from All American Rejects, Death Cab for Cutie, Robin Hitchcock, Goo Goo Dolls, and my last pair of Suki Waterhouse tickets.
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The green light flashes, the flags go up, churning and burning.

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3: Hi, I'm Ed Rowland from the band Collective Soul. 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
1: Barnes, Leslie, and Jimmy, the morning X. We are live in New York. Please say hello to New Bjork.
2: My son used to say that, actually.
1: Did it really?
2: What? He came first to New York, and he called it New Bjork.
1: New Bjork?
3: New Bjork.
4: New Bjork.
2: Bjork, yeah. He thought it was very appropriate.
1: Are we saying it right, Bjork?
2: Bjork.
1: Bjork?
2: Think of jerk, if someone's a real jerk.
1: Bjork.
2: And Bjork.
1: Gotcha.
2: Yeah.
3: I could listen to you talk all day. You got this great accent.
2: You are a very interesting race here in the States.
1: What
2: very
1: do you mean?
2: Interesting race.
1: Yeah. How do you mean?
2: You just walk differently and talk differently and move your bodies differently and think about different things as well as people that come from my country.
1: How is the body language different here?
2: It's cruder.
1: Cruder.
2: Cruder. And it's very energetic.
1: People shake their butts too much?
3: Energetic?
1: Aggressive?
2: No, it's very straight to the point. Skip the details. Like, you know the card? I think when you want to live, immigrant, you want to live in England, you get a card and it's called something like immigration, very long word form. But in America, you call it the green card.
1: Right.
2: So if you want to compare movements of Americans to, well, people from the States, to be precise, to, say, for example, Europeans, it's the same thing, you know. It's straight to the point and skip the details. Whereas the British are very much into details and little finger movements and little spirals and with their knees and stuff, you know?
1: Do you tell us, first of all, are you familiar with the very well-known Dr. Ruth Westheimer?
2: No, she sounds like a foreigner to me.
1: She is a very smart woman in this country, and you sound very much like Dr. Ruth.
5: You think she sounds like Dr. Ruth?
1: Oh, absolutely.
3: A younger Dr. Ruth.
1: A younger Dr. Ruth.
2: Has she got a sense of humor?
1: A great sense of humor.
2: Oh, that's my favorite thing about humans when they have that.
1: Yeah.
2: I love that about them.
5: Bjork. It's weird saying Bjork. I've said Bjork forever. Okay, Bjork. There's something I want to ask you about that happened a couple of years ago that, since I've never met you, I haven't been able to ask you. What was the deal with this woman, that little fight that happened somewhere at an airport? What was that?
3: Or was it even true?
5: What was that all about? There were pictures, though, of it.
2: Well, when I came to Thailand, there were 9 TV crews waiting for me, with, I think, 4 people in each crew, so that, if I'm good in maths, it's probably about 36 people. And I'm very, very precise about not mixing my personal time with my professional time. And I had my son with me then. And they had not asked for permission, you know?
5: To take your pictures?
2: Yeah, and they were asking me very many questions, you know? And I said, listen, I will give you tomorrow. I will give you a whole day. You can have it, but not today. Mm-hmm. And then they just kept asking. For maybe 40 minutes, they kept. And this woman, she became very arrogant. And she started saying things like, you know, like, you think we're not good enough for you. And then she went straight to my son, who was sitting on top of the suitcases with the trolley while I was driving.
5: See, we never heard any of this.
3: Right.
2: Yeah, and she goes to him, oh, it must be hard to have a woman for a mother who plays this hard to get. She's so full of herself. Isn't it difficult to have a mother like this? And do you know?
5: So you opened a can of whoop-ass.
2: The third time in my whole life. I just lost the plot, you know?
1: You lost
5: Puncher,
1: the plot?
5: What did you do?
2: Something popped in my head. I saw red. I don't know why. Like, it's sort of a battle you would fight not for yourself, but for your children, you know?
1: Yeah,
2: there's a line there.
1: Mm-hmm.
2: Don't cross it, okay?
1: Right.
2: Don't cross it.
1: You'll do things for your children that you might not do for yourself.
2: Exactly. Like, if you're in a bar with someone you love, a friend, and somebody hits him, you get very defensive.
1: So what'd you do in this
5: case? Did you hit her?
2: I did, actually.
1: Where? In the face? In the head?
5: Muscles.
2: I can't remember exactly.
3: Good for you, though. She was antagonizing you.
2: But I don't recommend behavior like this. But it was human.
5: Uh-huh. Is Evander Holyfield next for you?
1: It was.
2: What?
5: He's a boxer.
2: Another American person, right?
5: Yes. Those American jokes take a while, I know.
3: How old is your son?
2: He is 11.
1: What?
2: Yeah.
1: How old are you?
5: You look very young.
1: You look like you're 22 years old.
2: He's very flattering, this gentleman.
1: I'm serious. You do.
2: I'm blushing right now.
1: Seriously, how old are you, Bjork?
2: Thanks for giving me water to drink. I will cool myself.
5: You can't be more than 30.
3: She's having a sip of water.
2: She's change the subject really quickly, or I will get very full of myself.
1: Are you uncomfortable saying how old you are? Because I would not have in a million years guessed that you have an 11-year-old. And I'm not just flattering you. You look like you're 22 years old.
5: You really do.
2: He's got a really good sense of humor, you know?
3: What do you tell your son about Americans?
2: Well, he's pretty good with it himself. He's obsessed with the science fiction. So he read all the scripts of all the science fiction movies ever been made. So he probably knows more about the States than I do.
1: Uh-huh.
5: Are you still living in Iceland?
2: Yeah.
5: Do you get any American TV shows over there in Iceland?
2: I think so. My son, he pulled me in front of the TV set about a week ago. And they were showing a show, this is the first program I see, about a lot of people being sick and people very quickly trying to cure them. And the guy who was Batman once was one of those people. And they were very, very ill, those people.
1: Uh-huh.
2: It's called Bráðavaktin in Icelandic, yeah. George Clooney?
3: No. ER.
1: So ER.
3: He was watching ER.
1: Sick people. He was
5: gotcha.
1: A doctor.
2: Yeah, and they cured the very quick curer.
1: Yes.
2: These doctors. Yeah.
5: Yeah, they have an hour to get it all done.
2: Yeah,
5: they get it all done in an hour.
3: And they're all good-looking doctors, too.
2: Well, I don't think I have the same taste as you.
1: Why?
5: No, what's your taste?
1: Yeah. What's your taste?
3: Who do you think's good-looking, Bjork?
2: I think it's a gorgeous Japanese actor called Pete Takeshi.
1: Right. Pete Takeshi.
2: He's very charming. And I like an actor. This is probably not going to help you because I can't remember his last name. But his first name is David. He acted in a film called The Tin Drum and in a film by Ridley Scott called The Legend.
1: Duchovny.
5: David Duchovny wasn't in The Tin Drum.
1: Now, tell us a little bit about Iceland. How many, first of all, the native language there would be Icelandic?
2: Yes.
1: Is that what the language is called?
5: Good, Jimmy.
2: Yes.
1: So is there just one language or are there many different... Icelandic languages.
2: There is one language. And we are proud to say that we have spoken that language for more than 1,000 years.
1: So I've never heard Icelandic. Could you just read something? Let's find something. I just would like to hear something in Icelandic or say something in Icelandic.
2: Ég er núna í útvarpsviðtali og ég er að tala við þrjár manneskjur. 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
5: Very sexy language.
1: Amen.
5: Yeah.
3: Very sexy.
1: That is a very sexy language.
2: You reckon?
1: How many languages do you speak?
2: Well, I speak a little bit French, sort of a restaurant French, if you know what
5: restaurant
2: I mean.
5: Restaurant French.
2: Like I can order, you know. And I can speak Danish when I've drinking a bit of beer. But that's about it.
1: Me too. By and I don't speak any Danish, but from when I drink beer, it just comes to me.
5: What's your favorite beer?
1: Weirdest thing.
2: I don't like beer, to be honest.
5: What do you drink? If you want to go out and hang out and have a drink, what do you drink?
2: Beer is a bit like bread, isn't it? It's like forcing a lot of bread loaves inside you or something.
1: Yeah, high in carbohydrates.
2: I like cognac, straight up.
5: You don't mess around, Björk.
2: And I like champagne, I have to say. It's sparkling and it is very, it doesn't drag you down. I'm not a good whiskey drinker.
5: Well, really? Your little self, one little swig, and you'd be
2: like
5: getting a little kooky.
2: But it just takes you to a place I'm not very fond of.
5: I go to that place often.
1: Yeah.
2: You like
1: Barnes
2: it.
1: Has been
5: I like
1: there.
5: That trip.
2: You're a regular.
1: Barnes has been there.
3: By the way, before we let you go, what did you say earlier?
2: What?
1: Thank you. Yeah, it's a good question.
5: And Icelandic.
1: Icelandic,
5: what was that?
2: Oh, I was just talking about your microphones and your equipment. You got very, I like...
5: Why, thank you.
2: And your mobile phone and camera and stuff. It's a lot of... You should see this table here. It's full of equipment.
1: Yeah, we wanted to make sure because...
2: I've got a thing about equipment, you know?
1: Yeah, in case you were swearing in Icelandic, a lot of our Icelandic listeners might be offended. So we wanted to make sure that everything was clean. And now, I know you've had a bunch of different hairstyles because I've seen a lot of different pictures. Stay with this one.
2: Oh, thank you.
5: You're very charming.
1: One.
5: Very,
1: very,
5: very charming.
2: Oh, you just keep flattering me.
5: We're just going to keep rolling it out. Good luck. We hope you win a Grammy.
2: Oh, thank you very much.
5: Take it back to the Iceland.
2: Okay.
1: That's right.
5: Björk.
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3: Happy... Hello? I didn't hear myself. I didn't know if my microphone was on. Excuse me. All right, let's get this going. Happy Friday. Two right lanes are blocked with a wreck up top. 285 eastbound at Ashford Dunwoody. So as you're leaving the Dunwoodies into Doraville, that'll cause you a little bit of a brake light. All right, we've got this road work once again. I just passed it about an hour ago coming into the station. 285 eastbound, the ramp. It's a ramp that handles 400 north and south and the Glen Ridge Connector. The ramps are open. Everything is open, but the right lane is blocked. No ETA when they're going to clear this up either. Speaking of construction, it's happening this weekend. A complete shutdown of 285 north and southbound between South Atlanta Road and Paces Ferry. It starts 7 p.m. tonight. It stays shut down till 5 a.m. Monday morning. This is all weather permitting. And right now, the weather is permitting. With your 99X traffic, I'm Crash Clark.

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1: 99X and The Morning X. It's Barnes and Leslie. Fram, you know, I like when listeners do cool things.
2: Yeah, we like to highlight those things.
1: Yeah, people, you know, we meet in the wild, tell us, oh, well, I did this, or oh, I did that, or da-da-da-da.
2: Sure.
1: I have a cool one that I think people will get a lot out of, and especially certain people. There's a hint. There's a listener of ours named Caesar Wurm, W-U-R-M, who wrote a book called The Powers of Addiction.
2: Oh, wow.
1: And I met Caesar probably 10 years ago. And when he told me that he wrote this book, I thought it'd be really cool to have him on after reading it and hearing how brave he was to put it out there. So welcome, Caesar. How are you?
3: Thank you. Great to be here. Appreciate the opportunity and great seeing you too.
1: He is from Suwannee originally. Can you tell by the accent?
2: Yes, of course.
1: Or Brazil. One of those. I can't remember. But Caesar works at... You can say we're...
3: Absolutely.
1: Right?
3: Yeah, okay. Yeah. Intercontinental Hotels and Resorts.
1: So he's up there in the glassy windows over there by the perimeter.
2: Congrats on writing this book, first and foremost, and telling your story, The Powers of Addiction, Finding Freedom in Acceptance and Recovery. Tell us, what age were you when you were in this serious predicament?
3: Yeah, thank you, Leslie. So basically, for a long time, I've always been a big drinker, but really got super heavy in my early 30s. I was about, between 30s and 35. That was really the worst part. That was truly drinking all day and all night. I was like,
1: how you do that? Honestly.
3: Yeah.
1: The reason, again, I want to point out

0: having trouble with alcohol or anything really you could apply it to, I want you to listen to some of these stories and things that have happened to Caesar, because it's not too late to help you. You know, like, I think some people are in denial, right?
1: Yeah, absolutely.
0: How long were you in denial, you think?
1: Oof. Until I really decided to get sober. So I would say, you know, almost 2 decades, right, all in all.
0: But you tried multiple times to get sober and it didn't work.
1: Yeah. Yes, absolutely. And, you know, in my opinion and experience, until you fully get to that point where you acknowledge to yourself, right, it's like, hey, 100%, I can't manage, right? I can't be like other people. I can't just go have one drink, because you may sustain that for a few months, a weeks, but then eventually it's going to catch up. And the biggest fear I had was to get to this point, because once you acknowledge, then you know you can't go back anymore.
2: Was there one incident, Caesar? Because sometimes people say one thing that where they hit rock bottom that said, yeah, okay, now this is the turning point for me.
1: Yes, there was a combination, to your point. You know, if you compare my rock bottom to most people out there, it was pretty high because I thankfully didn't lose a job, didn't lose my family, was never arrested, but came close.
0: I don't know how.
1: Yeah, I don't know how. It shocks me.
2: So was there one moment or one example?
1: So there was one. It was a work event where we had a meeting, and then we went go-karting, and there was no alcohol in any of these events, right? And I actually, it was about 6 months sober. I just got like a bad cholesterol results, and that to me was the trigger. I said, well, you know, that I've been trying hard and this sucks, so it's self-pity. And anyway, I went and I went to Publix, got wine, start drinking. And then before the meeting, after, you know, between the meeting and go-karting, and then in the go-karting, I was going to my car and drinking more and more until it really hit me hard, where I was really incoherent. And then people figure out, what's going on with this guy? There was no alcohol, so no one ever thought that I was drunk. So someone, we were in South Florida at that time, and someone said, well, gotta be a heat stroke, right? It was mid of the summer, so it was hot as hell on the go-kart thing. So I jumped on it. I said, yeah, but they had called the ambulance, they called my wife. So eventually, right, they found the wine in my car, and then I couldn't hide anymore. So I would say that, Leslie, that in addiction, you know, in addition to, we had a young daughter, and my dad is an alcoholic. I went through that. It wasn't a pleasant experience as a child. So the combination of those two factors said, man, I got to do better.
0: Caesar Worm is here. This is a listener who has written a book called The Powers of Addiction. And you would think this is possibly the best headshot ever.
2: Yeah.
0: On the,
2: it looks like a model
0: right out of GQ. You can get the book on Amazon. Want to point out that the story you just told and these stories, this is not why you're working at IHG. So I want people to be clear to understand this is years ago.
1: Oh, yeah. Over 10 years ago.
0: Yeah.
1: Yeah.
2: Okay.
1: Yeah.
0: The one thing that runs rampant in this book besides alcoholism is that you're a liar.
1: Yes.
0: And how do you recover from that? It's one thing to recover from being an alcoholic or other drugs, but it's another thing to turn your life around so you're not deceiving people, you're not deceptive, and you have to get people to trust you again.
1: Yes. Yeah, you're spot on. You gotta earn it. There's no easy way, because to your point, especially, let's say, in my relationship with Laura, my wife, I mean, it came to a point where she didn't believe a word I said, because once she learned everything.
0: How could she?
1: Yeah, and rightfully so, right? So, yeah, it has taken us years for her to truly believe me once again.
0: I mean, you're drinking the amount of vodka that a person or liquor that would need that much water in a day. You were drinking like double and triple of that.
1: Yeah.
0: And functioning.
1: Yes, that's the scary part.
2: How long did it take you for recovery? How long was that whole journey?
1: The whole journey, I would say about a year and a half between when I start to, well, perhaps I have a problem, to, okay, I'm done.
0: And if you're listening and have a problem, there is a number you can call. It's 800-662-HELP, or of course, AA.
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1: I hear that Crash guy is a dreamboat.
2: All right, big problems down by the airport, 285 westbound Riverdale Road. Three right lanes are blocked. College Park, heads up. 285 eastbound up at Ashford Dunwoody on the top end. That wreck now off to the right. Minimal delays. I'm starting to see some delays form here with this construction that's going to be out there probably all morning. 285 eastbound, the ramps to the Glen Ridge Connector and 400 north and south. The good news is those ramps will remain open. The bad news is that's going to start impacting 285 as you head east through Sandy Springs, probably back towards Roswell Road and beyond. So I'll keep an eyeball out on that. In the meantime, with your 99X traffic, I'm Crash Clark.
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2: There's a listener of ours named Caesar Worm, W-U-R-M, who wrote a book called The Powers of Addiction. You talk in this book about working at a hotel. You don't name the brand. This is not your current employer. Mm-hmm. That you were running hotels and you would go up into the rooms, drink the vodka, fill the little bottle with water,
3: yeah,
2: put the cap back on and stick it back in the mini bar.
3: Yeah.
2: So not only are you an alcoholic, you're a thief.
3: Yeah.
2: You're robbing your employer. I just think it's so brave of you to come out with these stories.
4: Absolutely.
2: Knowing that you work for one of the biggest hotel brands in the world right now, that says a lot about where you are and your confidence. Because to come out with that has to raise some eyes.
3: Yeah.
2: Over there, if they actually read it.
3: Yeah.
2: Which they may now. I know a few people in that building listen. But you sell yourself out.
3: Yeah.
2: Heavy. In this book, and that's just one of the stories.
3: Yes, yes, yeah, you're spot on. It's not something, right, that I'm proud. There's a lot of shame with that, and I think that's the challenge with addicts, because you live a life that is definitely nothing to be proud of, and you're getting yourself into habits and situations that is not something you normally would choose to. So. Absolutely. But I think that the reason why I decided to write is exactly because of it. Because unless addicts come clean and help people understand how messed up and how dark and how you can justify actions like this in your mind, it's very hard to understand. Unless you went through it, you have no idea.
2: How did you look in the mirror and not be driven? Because there are pictures of you in here. You are much heavier. You could see it in your face. And when you look in the mirror and you see all those people, the liar, the thief, the cheat.
3: Yeah.
2: But you see a lucky guy who has escaped multiple DUIs, who has a wife that didn't leave him, who has jobs that didn't fire him more. And they were trying to, like, defend you. Oh, it's heat stroke. You're not an alcoholic.
3: Right. Yeah.
2: I mean, yeah. It comes in so many flavors.
3: Yeah.
2: Like when I see someone at the store, like when I go to Publix early in the morning and sure. I see, you know, that dude dressed nicely, walk in the aisle looking for whatever. I don't think, oh, there's an alcoholic starting his day, but Caesar would go and buy box wine because it didn't look as bad as a bottle and load up,
4: right.
2: Put it in his seat, behind his seat, go park somewhere and get hammered before work.
3: Yeah.
2: I mean, that is serious stuff.
3: It is. It is major. And just to tell you, I put in there just a how messed up your mind is. So one of the mornings I went to Publix, I bought some box wines, and then I was checking out. The cashier asked me, wow, you know, why you're bringing a lot of wine, right? And I said, yeah, we have a big family, it's for dinner. And she said, yeah, there was this lady, she used to buy wine, pay, and go straight to the, you know, restroom and drink there. And then I thought to myself, well, I'm not that bad, right?
2: I go to my car.
3: Yeah.
2: Wow.
4: I bet you have inspired so many other people with this book. What sort of stories have you heard come from this?
3: Yeah, I've heard a lot of people from work that has family member, right, that's going through that has been enlightening. I've had a friend that found an employee that is having this issue and is helping him finding his path. So that's exactly what makes me happy and proud to write. Because to your point, Barnes, it's not something I'm proud of what's in there, but hopefully I can help others.
4: Absolutely.
2: I would highly suggest picking this up. You can get it on Amazon. It's The Powers of Addiction, Caesar Worm, and it's W-U-R-M. You can get the book. It's not a long read. You put your heart in this thing, and I think it could help someone. If it helps one person, it was worth it. Also, that number again, if you have a problem, 800-662-HELP. And, you know, what I want to know is what's not in the book. So we'll let's talk about
4: part
2: that.
4: Two? Yeah.
2: I want to know what you didn't put in the book, because you lay it out.
3: Yeah.
2: In here. So thank you for coming in. And most importantly, thanks for being a listener of our show.
4: Thank you.
3: I love it. It's been for many years.
2: Thank you very much. All right. Caesar Worm, The Powers of Addiction. This is the original. It is 99X.
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1: I see you. Looking out the window right here at 99X, I can see the construction. 285 eastbound, that ramp right there at the Glen Ridge Connector and Georgia 400, where you branch off either northbound up to Cumming or southbound into Buckhead in the city. Those ramps are all open, but the construction takes out a right lane, so we're starting to see some delays as you roll into Sandy Springs. Down by the airport, still got a right lane block, 285 westbound at Riverdale Road, pushing you almost back to 75 if you're in a hurry. Forest Parkway is a great alternate and a bridge between 75 and Riverdale Road. And don't forget, we got the closure happening tonight at 7 p.m. 285 North and South completely shut down between South Atlanta Road and Paces Ferry until 5 a.m. Monday. That's weather permitting. With your 99X traffic, I'm Crash Clark. Hello? 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

0: 99X, it's Sugar Ray Fly. Good morning and welcome to Friday. This is The Morning X. I'm Barnes, that's Crash. LT, our producer's here. I thought it'd be great to start off, since it's early, as a bonus for the early peoples, but a better bonus for me because my wife, I know, is still asleep. I need to rat her out for something. I thought this would be a good... is this a good time?
1: Yeah, if she's still sleeping, yeah, absolutely.
0: It's the best time. Yeah. The best time to do it, so I'll get to that in just... That'd be a good way to start, I think, today. In just a sec.
1: All right, well, just remember the weekend doesn't stop on Sundays. Resurrection Sunday, noon to 4, every Sunday. Steve Craig is digging up all your 80s classics. 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
0: I have to out my wife because I don't know how many other wives. I don't know if yours, Crash, has been in this situation. Or, LT, I don't know if you've been a wife that has done this or tried this move. But the other day, whatever, going on at the house, just doing whatever, and Heather goes, hey, we need to watch this, what's this show? There's some show about hockey that we're supposed to watch. And I go, yeah. You talking about Heated Rivalry?
2: No.
0: And she's like, yeah, I heard there's like some really hot, you know, I'm like, yeah, there's a lot of penis in that thing.
1: Oh.
0: That's what I hear all the women talking about. I haven't watched it. Is that a fact?
2: I have not watched it, but yet, no, it's a gay romance.
0: Okay, well, Heated Rivalry is what it's called. So that got on the topic of best sex scenes, like in movies. And there are, I mean, there. What can you think of? Like, can you, Crash, to you, like, what's the first one that comes to mind?
1: Team America, World Police.
0: I don't even know that scene.
2: I don't know that.
0: What happens in that?
1: That's with the South Park guys, the marionettes. You never seen that? When you're watching two marionettes pull off every position in the Kama Sutra, come on, man.
0: In cartoon style?
1: No, they're marionettes. They're puppets.
0: Oh, marionettes, puppets. Okay. That qualifies. As if you're listening, though, if you want to chime in also, best sex scene of all time, what would it be? 470-741-4999. Think of Mickey Rourke. I mean, that's a classic with the food all over.
1: Nine and a half weeks.
0: Yeah.
1: Yeah.
0: LT, what about you?
2: I would say Thelma and Louise, Brad Pitt, Gina Davis.
1: Oh, okay.
0: There's an actual sex scene? I don't remember that.
2: Yeah, well, we should go back and watch. Tell Heather to go back and watch.
0: Yeah, so that one did it for you?
2: It's good. Brad Pitt at his peak, like...
0: Is he nude? Or,
2: I don't remember if it's full nudity. It's been a while since I've seen it.
0: That's not his peak. That's his first movie.
2: Well... He looked peak.
0: He was having a peak moment.
1: He was peaking.
0: Hi, Morning X. Good morning. Who is this?
3: Craig Barfield.
0: Hey, what do you think? Best sex scene of all time?
3: Oh, Halle Berry and Billy Bob. Monster's Ball.
0: Oh, Monster's Ball.
2: Oh, I've heard of that. Yeah.
0: Yeah. Halle Berry does not, she's not very shy.
3: She knocked it out of the park. It was like, really? Okay. Couldn't believe it. It was pretty wild.
0: I wonder what it is about Billy Bob.
3: He gets the girls. Maybe he's just kind of freak. Gets his freak on. I don't know.
0: It must be, because he is the nicest guy, first of all. But yeah, I mean...
3: Oh, yeah.
0: I mean, being married to Angelina Jolie at the time, I mean, like, everyone was always like, really? What? Like, what's that about?
3: Yeah, they had the blood vials together and all that crap.
0: Yeah. Over the years, when he's come in our studio, just such a friendly dude, and is killing it right now, like, with Landman and stuff. Like, he's all about...
3: Oh, yeah. Landman is amazing.
0: He's on tour right now. I think he's playing Nashville pretty soon. Thanks, dude.
3: Okay.
0: Appreciate it. We'll see you later. Best sex scene of all time. What do you think it is? Hi, Morning X. Who is this?
4: Hey, this is Jen.
0: Jen, have you seen the Heated Rivalry yet?
4: Oh, yes. Multiple times.
0: You girls are freaking awful. You guys all prim and proper until you get a little Heated Rivalry. What do you think as far as best sex scenes of all time? What would you say?
4: I would have to say Cowboy Shane.
0: Cowboy Shane?
1: What?
0: What's that? What is that?
2: I don't know that.
4: Heated Rivalry, episode 4, Cowboy Shane.
0: Oh, so you're saying Heated Rivalry is one of the ones?
4: Yeah.
0: What happens? What happens in that scene?
4: I mean, it's cowboy. It's riding.
2: Like the sexual position, cowboy.
4: Yeah.
0: I heard a rumor you can burn like 260 calories doing reverse cowgirl. Is it that?
4: No, it's not reverse.
0: Oh, forward. They only burn 160 that way.
4: Oh. Oh, I mean, you know what? I'm not really worried about the calories if that's happening. That's not what's on my mind.
0: Well, if what's happening exactly?
4: if Cowboy Shane is happening, I'm not going to be thinking about the calories I'm burning.
0: Man, they knew exactly what they were doing when they put this thing out. Heated rivalry.
4: They absolutely did. And read the books. They're just as good, if not better.
0: Well, so you're probably a Bridgerton person too, aren't you?
4: A little bit.
2: And what's the other one right now? Off Campus?
0: Off Campus? I don't know that one.
4: Yeah, I haven't seen that one. I haven't read those books either, but I'm a heated rivalry girl.
0: That's funny. All right, thank you. Appreciate you listening to us. Have a good day.
4: Yeah.
0: Thanks. See you later. Bye.
1: Barnes, you shouldn't worry about your caloric burn during that because your Aura Ring is keeping track for you.
0: Oh, absolutely. Right. Yeah. It does a very good job. I love when the Aura Ring tries to guess what you're doing. Like, so if you have sex and it comes back and it says, like, mountain climbing.
2: Sure, yes.
0: Yeah, not it. Hi, Morning X. Who is this?
5: Hi, this is Amy.
0: Amy, what are you going to add to it? Best sex scene of all time.
5: It would have to be Angel Heart with Lisa Bonet and Mickey Rourke.
0: See, that, Mickey Rourke. In these days, you probably couldn't pay an actress to have a sex scene with Mickey Rourke.
1: Oh, God, no.
5: No.
0: Yeah.
5: No, he does not look anything like he did. But in 1987, he wasn't bad. I don't think he was great looking, but he wasn't bad. But Lisa Bonet was absolutely beautiful. And, you know, that's when she was married to Lenny Kravitz.
0: Yep.
5: And
0: he had that bad boy thing going, though, back then, before all the plastic surgeries and all the crazy town.
5: Yes, he did. And Lisa Bonet and Lenny Kravitz were so beautiful together. And, you know, she had been... I don't know. Was she still on The Cosby Show when that came out?
0: I don't know. I would think that would be a big conflict of interest. But it was when? What year?
5: 87. But I think there was a lot of pushback because, she had been on The Cosby Show and that was such a departure for her.
2: Yeah, I kind of remember that.
5: You know, with the voodoo and the blood and everything. Yeah. And I was in high school, so it was, you know, really scandalous.
0: That'll definitely shake that image. Yeah, cool. Thank you. Appreciate you.
5: All right, thank you.
0: Thanks, have a good day. We'll see you later. Let's squeeze one more in. Hey, Morning X, good morning. Who is this?
6: Hey, it's Leela.
0: All the girls. You ask about sex scenes and all the ladies call in. What do you think? Best sex scene of all time. What is it?
6: Yeah, well, 5 years before, 9.5 weeks, there was a movie, it's a remake with Jessica Lange and Jack Nicholson called The Postman Always Rings Twice.
0: Oh, yeah.
6: And it was full of some really hot scenes with Jessica Lange and Jack Nicholson, especially the kitchen table scene.
0: Yeah.
6: And people always forget that one, but it was such a big movie and just everybody talked about it nonstop, you know, whether that they really did it or whether they didn't, you know, so there was a lot to it.
0: Now that you brought it up, I do remember that one because I was, you know, in high school at that time. But man, 80s sex scenes versus these days, I mean, which were better? I mean, 80s had some pretty strong, and then it got kind of silent for a little while. But lately, I feel like they're trying to ramp all that back up again, sex scenes in movies and in television.
6: Yeah, but there were some, I guess it's because, you know, for a long time in the 70s, there were some things like that, but the 80s, it really ramped up and there were some really good movies. And I remember there was a guy we were in school with and a friend of mine worked at like a video store. And that movie, when it came out, he rented it and kept it for so long that a friend of mine, when we were out one time, saw him. Did this. We ran into him. And my friend said, "Hey, perv, please bring back that movie. Other people want to watch it, too," and embarrass him. And he returned it.
0: Oh, that's funny. You made me think of a movie back then that there's one that you can look this up. This was, I think, late 80s. Had Sherilyn Finn in it. It's called Two Moon Junction.
1: Yep, I know that
0: one. You remember that one?
1: Yes, I know that title.
0: Oh, that was a good one. I must have rented that thing over and over. I think I was like your friend. I kept it. I didn't want to bring it back. That's funny. All right, thank you. Hey, thanks for listening to us.
6: Absolutely. I'll take care.
0: Have a great day. We'll see you later. We are the original. 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
2: It's the ongoing construction on the top end perimeter here in Sandy Springs. 285 eastbound as you try to ramp onto the 400 north and south exits or the Glen Ridge connector. They're all there together. Right lane is going to be blocked, so expect delays as you're rolling into Sandy Springs. Wreck down by the airport still causing a wee bit of headaches. 285 westbound at Riverdale Road, they're still blocking a right lane. Not as bad as it was. At one point, it was backed all the way up to 75. Speaking of 75, let's roll up to Marietta. Two left lanes are blocked. 75 northbound right at the North Loop. So a little bit of a heads up if you're rolling into Marietta. Powers Ferry will only take you so far. Cobb Parkway at that point is going to be probably your best bet if you want an alternate and you hate brake lights. And who doesn't hate a brake light? 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

0: This is 99X, and this is Friday. I'm Barnes. Right there is Crash. We have a very special someone you should know coming up in about 30 seconds.
1: The 99X Summer Games continue. I'm not giving up on summer just yet. Remember 30 years ago, we had that little thing called the Olympics? Well, we're celebrating all those 30 years with 30 concerts. Check this out. This is just some. Adam Ant, Interpol, Stained, Jack Johnson, Tonic, and a whole bunch more. But you got to keep listening for your way in because we've got free tickets to every single show. 99X Freeloader app. That's all you need to know to get in on the free.
0: By the way, I carved out some time here just at the top of the hour. I'd like you to finally share what you've been, working on all week. Okay. I think it's time to let the audience in on what's been going on behind closed stalls. Doors.
1: Yes.
0: Behind closed doors. So are you comfortable with, can we just get it out of the way?
1: Yeah, I mean, it's been a few days now, okay. So we can discuss.
0: So we will reveal in just a couple of moments. Right now, a very special someone you should know. Before I introduce them, I'll play a clip from their world.
2: Rate this stick.
3: Assignation from Italy. Today we are here with this huge maze. I found it at the river, and it features a huge horn in the back and the front. Features a kind of cranium, and that's all.
0: Okay, that's from our guest's site, which is called Official Stick Reviews. Now, don't laugh. You would think something like that is super niche and maybe has, what, how many followers, you think? 10? I mean,
1: maybe a couple thousand, maybe?
0: Try over 3 million.
4: No.
0: Over 3 million people follow the dudes that do reviews of sticks. Yeah.
4: Wow.
0: That's our someone you should know. I have one of them right here. Please say hello to Boone Hogg. Hi, Boone. Good morning.
5: Morning. How's it going, guys?
0: Going good, man. You've stumbled on quite the little niche.
5: Yeah. It's a fun little side quest for us.
0: Yeah, because you have a real job. People, I don't want them to believe you're just roaming around the woods looking for sticks.
5: I wish that's what I was doing all the time.
0: Yeah. Let's back up. And, you know, you've got a book, you've got your show going. And what makes a great stick?
5: Well, you know, we like to say if the stick speaks to you, then it's a good stick. So we have been doing official stick reviews for about 3 years now, and we get hundreds of stick submissions every day. So we've seen more sticks than pretty much anybody, and there's definitely tiers of sticks, but if it elicits joy and kind of sparks that childlike wonder, then we consider that a high quality stick.
0: If people don't know about your official stick reviews and they're just hearing this for the first time and realizing that over 3 million people follow you guys, what was the moment, you know, rewinding, where you just stumbled on some rando stick? What was the stick that started it all?
5: So we are, it's my partner Logan and I that run Official Stick Reviews, and we're from Utah. And so it's September 2023, we were down on a hike in southern Utah, and we were hiking Delicate Arch, and Logan picked up a stick along the trail, and we're just doing, you know, what you do when you're friends, and just making jokes and stuff while we're killing time hiking. And he started reviewing it kind of like it was an antique and talking about it. We kind of started riffing on that. We got

0: the trailhead and filmed a video of him doing that, reviewing it. And then we posted it, and the stick was a really cool, kind of like deserty looking stick. We brought it home actually, and my friend who was with us at the time has it at his house, but he can't find it. So I'm dying to find it again. But it was a really beautiful, kind of mid-sized desert stick. But it was a really just typical moment you have with friends, really organic.
1: Now, I mean, if you're listening right now, going, this is the same show that had a cancer researcher on who was curing, you know, people with cancer using AI. Look, we don't discriminate. We go all over the board. This is Boone Hogg, official stick reviews, and this is a big deal.
0: That's how the internet is and how social media is. It can be really toxic and really, you know, negative space. So we like to call ourselves the most wholesome corner on the internet. So we're happy to provide some sort of light and joy in the world, especially when the internet can be, you know, not the best place in the world.
2: So with that childlike wonder that we had when we had these big walking sticks and everything like that, you've got people from around the world that are sending you videos and pictures of sticks. I mean, this is fascinating how it's caught on.
0: Yeah, I mean, we are a global community, so we receive hundreds of submissions every day, and we've had submissions from over 120 countries. And we actually just did our version of the World Cup. We called it the Stick Nation Good Cup.
1: And we had, of course you did.
0: Yeah, we had 64 sticks from 64 countries face off. The World Cup, I think, had 48. We upped them. We had 64. So, yeah, our community is worldwide. We have community members all the way from, you know, Kazakhstan to Tokyo to Brazil. So we're really spread out, and we're really happy about that.
1: Well, who won?
0: Nothing brings people. It was a stick from Indonesia. You'll have to look at it. It was really cool. It looked just like Maui's hook from Moana, but it was a really cool find. It was between Indonesia and Norway in the finals.
1: Well, everyone knows all the classic stick categories. I mean, you got the wizard staff, you got the blaster, mm-hmm. the sword. I mean, I'm a big stick geek down deep down. Is there a stick that is underrated to you that you think deserves more respect?
0: Ooh, that's a good call out. Yeah, obviously wizard, sword, blaster, those are kind of the ones you think of. I like ones that are kind of shaped like animal we call them animal totem sticks, but like ones that resemble like parts and animals out in nature. So those are ones that I think, you know, you could actually like put inside your house and have around. So I think those are pretty underrated. Animal totem sticks are really cool.
3: Boone, I love a good stick, but what really sparks joy for me is, guys.
1: No, I mean, really, the way you come in with that, yeah. Boone, I love a good stick.
3: I hesitated about saying it like that, but what really sparks joy for me is a good rock. Do you ever consider or have you ever expanded on reviews to things like rocks or a beautiful feather?
0: Okay, I mean, so right off the bat, rocks and sticks are kind of like oil and water. So we're not in the,
1: So LT?
0: Just in the Stick Nation world, it's like the debate is always rocks or sticks, you know? So I enjoy a good rock. I definitely have that in me. I love rocks. They're really cool, but we're not an enterprise. We're not trying to spread over and take over, you know? So if anyone listening wants to start a cool rock account, anything's possible. We did it with sticks. So maybe go out and find some cool rocks.
2: Yeah, we do have a big geological listenership around here, so you never know.
3: Yeah.
1: This can be honest something. It's not our show content that gets all the viewers, the listeners. Maybe rocks will do it because,
0: you go.
1: You're sitting on over 3 million followers. You have this robust community. It's pretty impressive. You're on with Jimmy Fallon. I mean, you guys are like total stick stars, which is unbelievable when you think about it. What's the absolute weirdest or even surprising stick that somebody has sent you? Like, have you ever been just like, whoa?
0: There's been some really, whenever one comes into my country, I'm like, I don't even know where this country is. I think those always get me. But my mind first went to just the stories behind them typically. Or I'm like, I can't believe I get to receive this. Like the other day we had one where a guy, his friend had just passed away from cancer. And when they were kids, they would play with sticks or go hiking with them. And his friend was Irish. And people from Ireland have a thing called a shillelagh, which is like a walking stick. And so he said after his funeral, he went on a hike and he was looking for the perfect shillelagh for his friend to kind of, you know, remember him by. And then when he got to this clearing, there was like a perfectly placed walking stick just sitting there for him.
1: Wow.
0: And so he sent, he sent an email and a photo of it. And it just felt like, you know, that's the kind of stuff that, I don't know, it's just really special things like that, I think, are typically like the ones that I'm like, this is so crazy that I can do this. Or kind of those more like heartfelt story ones, or ones that their grandfather had for like 40, 50 years that they got passed on to them, that then they, you know, kind of give me a peek inside their world and the story that they have. So those are the ones that's the first thing that came to mind when I asked that.
1: Are you married?
0: Yeah, I'm married and have a dog.
1: I can't imagine the amount of sticks in your home. Your wife, all of us guys are like, no, you can't have a big TV. No, you got to clean up your man pit. You must have sticks everywhere.
0: Yeah, you know, I initially didn't have a lot, but then after this has started, clearly we stockpile sticks. We call it a stick stash, but we go and do press stuff now. And so I have a collection of sticks that I'll like take to these press events. And so we did one with for Will Ferrell's new show, The Hawk, and I had to take
1: name
0: sticks
1: drop.
0: From
1: Thump.
0: Okay, no, but nice. It was really funny because we're from Utah, so I had to take these sticks on an airplane to LA, and I had to put them inside like a guitar case. So I have a lot of them at my house, and I have a lot of them at my house, and it's been fun trying to figure out how to travel with them.
1: That's good stuff. All right, anyone get your sticks out, and official stick reviews is where you need to send them. That is Boone Hogg, someone you should know. Boone, thank you very much.
0: Of course, send in a stick sometimes, guys.
4: 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You're with us, and we thank you for that. 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

0: 99X in the morning, X, 7th of August. Welcome to the show. We are the original 99X. Still to come, Entertainment News Daily, just at the top of the hour. We'll do that. Have the top five most viral audio of the week. Alex Kapranos from Franz Ferdinand will be on today at 9:05. We're going to capture that and do that all on video because I know he's a cool dude. He won't care. Some of them are like, we're going to do video. Sorry. I doubt he'll care. So we'll put that out after he's in here. But he'll be up at 9:05. I love to travel. I know you guys love to get out when you can as well. I mean, I travel for business a ton. There's something going on right now that everybody is a little freaked out about. And this is a true story, real story. This is not fake news that's going around. Check out this.
1: So when in doubt or if it's sensitive, don't connect to that unknown Wi-Fi. Don't connect to the hotel Wi-Fi.
2: The problem, Microsoft says, is that Russian hackers are creating fake sign-in pages and that people should assume hotel Wi-Fi networks might not be trustworthy. The new alert says Microsoft has identified widespread compromise of Wi-Fi networks and hospitality-related organizations. In the scheme, the hackers create fake pages that look like real Microsoft 365 logins, and when you enter your credentials, they'll steal the info or send malware. The pages can look very realistic. One option is to use your phone as a hotspot. Just check your plan's data allowance. And if you're using 365, consider passwordless login options like passkeys or multi-factor authentication.
0: Yeah, it's very smart if you think about the execution of going after people in hotels because you're so quick to want to jump on their Wi-Fi network. So they're infiltrating these systems and you think you're logging into your stuff and you're not, and it looks identical.
3: Yeah, yeah.
4: I'm surprised I haven't been just hacked 1,000 times because I don't look for any of that crap. As soon as I get where I want to be, you know, I'm like, let's log in.
0: Well, your passwords are like crash exclamation mark. I mean, that's it. So many people do not pay, and I'm not like preaching, but you got to pay attention to the password thing these days.
4: Yeah.
0: I mean, you want to try to just getting on our system here at the radio station. Takes like you have to allow for 15 extra minutes.
3: Yes.
4: Yeah. Yeah.
3: Yes.
4: You need your authenticator, and then the authenticator gets locked out, so you've got to unlock the authenticator to get in, and by the time you're back into that, you've already expired the time frame for the original login.
0: Yeah. You need the number, the letter, the whole thing. Yeah. But now that with these people, the Russian thing going on with the hotels, you know how you get that little prompt asking you to sign, to sign in, or you do your Face ID or your authenticator? Yeah. They're going as far as doing that. So if you get phantom ones of those during the day and you didn't ask for it, be careful. Because if you just pick up your phone and you look at it and you just have Face ID set up, you've just granted those people access.
3: It's so exhausting, honestly.
0: It is exhausting, but it's a real threat. So be careful out there, people.
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0: Let's get into music. It's so safe. September 1st, Social Distortion. They're back with a vengeance at the Roxy. September 13th, Collective Soul. You've heard their new music we premiered this week. Steve did it on the Steve Show. They'll be at the Fred in Peachtree City. October 10th, Weezer, Silver Sun Pickups, and The Shins at State Farm Arena. 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
1: Seems like all we ever do in this town is construction. 285 eastbound as you're trying to make that transition onto either 400 or the Glen Ridge Connector. It's literally right outside the window here, so I'm watching them work in the right lane. But as you roll from Cobb County over the Hooch into Sandy Springs, those right lanes will really start to congeal on you. Got a right lane still blocked down by the airport. This one's taking a minute to clear up. 285 westbound near Riverdale Road. I'm not seeing end-of-the-world brake light activity. In fact, at one point, it was backed up to 75. Now it's not that bad. Now I think you're going to be fine. Just do your thing. Don't even worry about it. And they're still clearing this one up out of the right lane in Marietta, 75 northbound at the North Loop. And again, I'm seeing some brake lights back towards the South Loop. But if you want to jump onto Cobb Parkway, it's kind of a coin flip. I think by the time you get over to Cobb Parkway and do that, you'll be past the wreck. So hang in there on 75 if you're going up north to Kennesaw. With your 99X traffic, I'm Crash Clark.
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1: This is Entertainment News Daily. Don't forget, we're an hour away from Alex Kapranos from Franz Ferdinand, who is in concert next week. He's made some time for us because he loves Atlanta. We will have him on an hour from right now. Now, this story troubles me because I feel like maybe I'm the only one reading between the lines, but Universal Studios is paying, and here's the key word, tribute to Ozzy Osbourne with a new haunted experience called Ozzy Osbourne Prince of Darkness.
2: I see you've brought your string. 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
3: 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One nightmare of many, only at Universal Halloween Horror Nights.
1: I know you're getting ready to go down there, Crash, to do your birthday celebration of a six-year-old for your weekend.
4: Yes.
1: Yeah. Them paying tribute, do you see that they're not doing that out of the kindness of their hearts?
4: And that was going to be my first question. How do they have the rights to do that? How is Sharon
1: A great question.
4: Yeah.
1: Because they're profiting off of the dead patriarch in their family. That's why.
4: Yeah.
1: That's just gross to me. I love Ozzy. But the fact that they're slapping this marketing on it just reeks of Sharon Osbourne.
4: Oh, Jesus. And you know, look at this. I don't know if you can see my cup there. Look, that's Halloween Horror Nights from 2017. That's my big water cup I have here at the station. That is
1: gross.
4: Horrible. Yes, I agree.
1: Sharon and Jack call it, quote, a wonderful tribute. I bet they do.
4: Yeah, for $1 million.
1: They said they loved anything that gave fans a new way to experience his music. So you can go check it out and report back. Halloween Horror Nights runs the 28th of August. Oh, you'll miss it. Through November 1st in Orlando, and then September 3rd through November 1st in Hollywood. Sony Pictures has released the first trailer for Jumanji.
5: Did it break the world?
6: No, maybe.
7: The only way to stop this is to get you guys back in the game.
8: Push!
9: What's that?
10: Mom!
8: Oh, goodness. Spencer, honey!
11: Mom, I'm right here.
8: Excuse me?
11: Yeah. Sorry.
8: What is this miserable? Am I dreaming? Donatus? Yes, I am Donatus.
12: It's me, Janice.
8: Giannis? You look terrible. So different. With muscles and penis and no hair.
13: Ow! I'm okay.
14: Where's Aunt Nor?
8: Tyson?
14: Who's Tyson?
13: I'm Tyson. Except I'm a black grown-up.
15: It's the fun!
1: A lot of hair bands, by the way, making their ways into movie trailers these days, lately.
4: Yeah. Little Europe right there.
1: You know, they're thinking Jumanji open world. The hits theaters, Christmas Day, that's a big one. Dwayne Johnson, Jack Black, Kevin Hart. Man, the money in this is going to reek.
4: I saw that full preview when I went to see Spider-Man Brand New Day, and it's just, it's one of those things where we talk about a lot of, like, Will Ferrell. It's just too much repetitive, in-your-face, you know, jokes that a three-year-old could write. Kevin Hart, The Rock, they're playing multiple characters. The first remake of Jumanji was decent. Second one sucked. This one I'm not really anticipating.
1: They're video game characters, but they're stuck in demo mode.
4: Mm-hmm.
1: There is nothing like being last to the party. There's a new celebrity jumping up and waving his arms that's going to have a podcast. I thought everyone already had one, but there's someone new to the game. There are no guests lined up yet, no debut date, but he's got a promo.
16: Hey everyone, Charlie Sheen here, and I am thrilled to announce my new podcast, Mostly Sheenness. I'll be sitting down with some of the most notable figures in entertainment, sports, and culture. This isn't just a video podcast. Wait a minute. That's exactly what it is, but it's also a chance to dive deep into the narratives that resonate with all of us as I reconnect with friends from Hollywood. especially the ones who are still alive.
6: You got it. That was great, Dad.
16: I don't know, Bob. I thought it sucked. Who the hell says video podcasts?
6: That's what they're called.
16: Are you sure?
6: Let's get some lunch.
16: I'm not hungry.
6: Well, I am.
1: Man, they put a lot of work into that, didn't they?
4: Yeah, wow. It took a while to write that script. If you're not drinking Tiger Blood and telling me you're winning, I don't want to hear from you. He sounds like he's just doped up and hanging out in a chair.
1: Yeah, his podcast era was during that time, winning.
4: Yeah.
1: That was when you should have been rolling the mics, bro. Well, Crash, I found out that you have something in common with American Pie star Jason Biggs.
4: Okay.
1: Who is, I think you may be onto something because of one of your endeavors, and the world may have forgotten your thing that you're really, you know, you've launched a business, but you couldn't be far off because listen to Jason Biggs.
9: I'm a foot guy.
10: Are you on Wikifeed a lot?
9: I'm not.
10: Lies. You liar. Guilty as.
9: I don't know what you're talking about.
10: Have you ever
9: about.
10: Looked at your Wikifeet rating?
9: Honestly, I mean this. I'm not on Wikifeet, but I do need to. I'm going to check it out.
10: You're a foot guy. Do you kiss feet?
9: Sure.
10: I appreciate feet.
9: I think feet can be sexy.
10: Me trying to shame you.
9: No shame, no judgment.
10: Yeah.
9: In the same way that I like good feet, I also am like, ooh. Ooh, Jesus. Close that toe. Close that toe shoe. You need some closed-toed shoes.
1: How is your foot business going? Because Crash has a, what's it called? What site is it?
4: Feet Finder.
1: Feet Finder. How's that going?
4: Feet Finder. Slow to develop, let's just put it that way.
1: Have you not made one purchase? No one's made a purchase?
4: Nah, not yet. Not yet.
1: Wow.
4: But we're working on it. I kind of fired everybody that was in the lower management, and now I'm bringing in a new team.
1: Okay. A lot of people know Zach Brown. Personally, because, of course, his connection to Atlanta. He's made news a few times this week. One, did you see the show in Boston, I believe, where he gave away everyone in the crowd a big tax problem? He gave them all free cruises?
4: Yeah. I mean, they said this was millions of dollars.
1: Yeah. And if I was in the audience, I'd be like, hard pass. I don't want that tax burden. You know, like, thanks, Zach, but I'm good. And then he was on here, and my buddy told me about this. My buddy, our buddy, Ken Fuchs, the director from Family Feud, Zach Brown was on as a guest, and he got a very esteemed thing happened to him when he was on it, and he was kind enough to give me a clip.
12: All right, 20 seconds on the clock, please. They need a trainer on a movie set if they use what dangerous animal?
14: Lion.
12: Name something you might be holding on your birthday.
14: Cake.
12: How often do you buy a new cell phone?
14: 2 years.
12: Name a part of the body people shave.
14: Face.
12: Tell me the worst thing to lose the key to.
14: Car.
12: Let's go! That's the highest score ever.
14: Really?
1: Ever. Highest score ever in the final round of Family Feud, of Celebrity Family Feud.
4: That's wild.
1: That is wild. And this story, I had no idea about this, but back in 2006, O.J. Simpson tried to make a comeback with a hidden camera prank show called You've Been Juiced. Did you know about this?
4: No.
1: Well, now there's a documentary about what a bad idea it was.
15: The Bronco is one of the major symbols of his wife's murder. He's joking about it.
17: It's a Bronco. You know, I made this car famous.
18: There's no way anybody with half a brain cell thought a show about O.J. Simpson pranking people would be a good idea.
17: You've been juiced.
19: It's been in a vault for 20 years. Until now.
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17: 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I told exactly who did it.
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25: 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An ID documentary event. September 7th on ID.
1: Yeah, we all joke about it, but we would have all, every one of you listening right now, would have watched it.
4: Yes, we would. Yeah, we would have. Just to see what macabre crap they were doing with OJ juicing you.
0: He was one sick F.
4: You know,
0: I mean, juiced? Are you serious?
4: The fact that I shook his hand still creeps me out to this day.
0: That's coming to the ID channel there. You heard it in September. That's the end. You are on the legendary Morning X and the top five most viral audio of the week. 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
2: It's all about you, Top End Construction. Still there in the right lane, 285 eastbound as you're ramping off to Glen Ridge and 400. That's pushing 285 back to Roswell Road. They're going to be there all day, as a matter of fact. So deal with it. Speaking of construction, it's happening this weekend, weather permitting, and the weather's looking pretty decent. 285 north and southbound completely closed between South Atlanta Road and Paces Ferry beginning at 7 o'clock tonight, all the way through Monday at 5 a.m. Pay attention to those GDOT overhead signs. They will be lit up. But if you got to go into Marietta, you could use South Atlanta Road. You could use South Cobb Drive. You could use 75 to I-20. Cut back over to the west side perimeter. But be prepared for some nasty delays. With your 99X traffic, I'm Crash Clark.
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0: I will be 99X, the Proclaimers. I'm Barnes, that's Crash. Very excited, cleaning up around here, because Alex Kapranos from Franz Ferdinand will be on with us at 9:05 today.
1: Looking forward to that. 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
0: Show note. We are going to capture video for the interview with Alex, so we'll put that up, like, you know, when we get out of here at 10 o'clock, we'll stick that up there. He's such a nice guy. I know he won't care. So, yeah, we're going to capture video.
1: I should change shirts?
0: Yeah, possible.
1: Okay.
0: I mean, yeah. I know you've worked in a fourth, you know, new shirt into your rotation, but, yeah, it'd be nice if you, you know, just a little bit, Crash.
2: Hey, well, he might like your FIFA cup, though. He's probably a soccer guy.
0: But, you know, we filmed our Netflix documentary the other day, and... And, you know, one of us wasn't really dressed for a documentary. I don't know. You can see the video and see. I don't know which one, but.
2: Crash has got to look like Crash. Would it be legitimate, accurate?
1: Yeah, that's it. It's my character. And, you know, somebody pointed that out to me, too. They're like, yeah, Barnes is wearing this nice button-up, and then you're just walking like you came in off the street.
0: Which is kind of accurate. Let's get back to business. Here we go. Top 5 most viral audio of the week. We do it on Fridays. Let's start off. Well, a lot of music in today's episode, by the way, so which means it won't be on the podcast. We just so carefully promoted because we can't put music on the podcast. Number 5 is a butchering, possibly passing Fergie. Remember when she did the Black Eyed Peas from Fergie, did the Star-Spangled Banner way back when it was butchered? This could be a new winner. It's number 5, Martha Reeves, who is 85 years old.
3: Oh, say can you see by the dawn's early light what so proudly we hailed at the twilight's last gleam.

0: Or the ramparts we watched were so gallantly streaming. And the rocket's red glare, the bombs bursting in air, gave proof through the night that our flag was
1: still there.
0: Still there. Oh, say does that star-spangled banner yet wave o'er the land of the free and the home of the brave?
2: Have you heard that she immediately threw her backup singers under the bus?
3: Yes.
4: I did see that.
3: I mean, come on. You were the lead, and they weren't even billed. It was just billed as Martha Reeves. Number four, most viral audio of the week. The dudes from Sublime somehow found themselves in a weather forecast on KTLA in Los Angeles.
5: 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Some special guests doing our weather forecast. Come a little bit this way, I think. There we go.
6: Hi there, Los Angeles. My name is Jacob.
7: I'm Zeno.
5: And Jacob and Zeno, what are we looking at right here?
6: Well, as we can see here, it's a beautiful southern swell in Los Angeles and Santa Monica. That guy on this bike right there is my Uncle Mike, and hit him up if you need anything.
5: What does Uncle Mike bring to the table?
6: Well, I wouldn't want to say it exactly on the television, but if you see him on the bicycle, just remember he's going to be wearing a Sunburnt Records t-shirt, and he can get you whatever you need in Los Angeles.
5: The key thing is the V.
2: I don't know if they know somebody there, and they just, because they're from the area, obviously, and they just showed up, but that was very random, because it's not like they're super recognizable.
8: They're not promoting anything, new song, new album, new, they just like,
2: I mean, the album's

0: out. They're just, yeah, I guess they must know someone. They were just in the studio and they thought it'd be funny. I mean, maybe they're more recognizable in L.A., but.
1: Yeah.
0: All right. Number three, I really want to have we reached out to this girl yet, Manny Monroe?
2: We have. We're in the works.
0: Oh, we're in the works to have this girl on. She is number three this week, going viral with her segment called White People's Business. This is one of my favorite things on the internet this week.
3: What's going on, Atlanta? I found myself in White People's Business this Saturday with my husband at the Avalon in Alpharetta, Georgia. This is the more upscale, bougie version of Atlantic Station and the Brave Stadium rolled all into one. They got the better stores. They have everything except for Black people over here. So I thought it would be wise to kind of let you all know where to go if y'all want to get away from the rashness and the signs that says get all your valuables out of the car, then this is the place that you want to be.
4: It's a beautiful day in this neighborhood. A beautiful day for
1: I mean, the Mr. Rogers music is perfect. Yeah. I would love to talk to this lady because that is not offensive at all to me. I think that is absolutely hysterical. And up in Avalon, spot on.
0: Oh, right. Dead center. I mean, bullseye. And Manny, if you're listening, come to us. You belong here. We are your people. I'm sure she'll have a lot to say about
2: us. We are your white people.
0: Yes, we are them. And two and one both sadly come from a funeral, but they're incredible pieces of performances at Glenn Hansard's funeral over the weekend, the guy from The Frames who passed away. The lead singer, he won an Oscar from the movie Once. And it's just so freaking awful. It was a single accident, just him involved. And Eddie Vedder and Bono, among others, show up to perform at his funeral. That's how you know you've made an imprint in the music industry. First, here is Eddie Vedder up with his bandmates from The Frames.

0: his voice is so incredible.
1: Pure. It's just pure. Wow.
0: And then Bono gets up and does a little, I mean, this gave me goosebumps when I first saw it. I mean, this guy gets up and does a little different rendition of Beautiful Day.
2: Day, would you join us? Was a beautiful day. Come on. It's a beautiful day. It's a beautiful day. Beautiful. But you don't have, you don't need it now, but you don't know, you feel it somehow. What you don't have, you don't need it now. Don't need it now. Don't need it now.
0: His family, Glenn's family, had to sit back and go, wow, he meant so much to so many people. And when you see the type of people coming forward, just an awful story.
3: Yeah,
1: terrible story, and that's about the highest caliber you'll get in that industry, and, you know, a beautiful send-off, man, really was.
0: Yeah, there you go, your top five most viral audio of

0: 99X and a Friday morning X. I'm Barnes right there. It's Crash. We have the lead singer, Alex from Franz Ferdinand. You going to go change clothes? Did you bring something else?
1: I mean, I don't ever really prepare for these. You know what? He and I share Scottish blood. I think he'll accept me for who I am.
0: Okay, Alex Kapranos from Franz Ferdinand coming up at 9:05.
1: You know what else is coming up? This huge freeloader flyaway to Riot Fest in Chicago. 3 days, 5 stages, over 100 bands. Now, just keep listening every weekday for your chance to win a monster VIP experience. We're talking about 2 3-day VIP passes, round trip air travel, 4-night hotel stay, and a couple hundred bucks for you just to blow on merch. Make sure you want to get in on this one here, Riot Fest in Chicago.
0: Yeah, that's going to continue all next week. More chances to get in on that. You know, talking about your wardrobe, Crash. You people from Florida, you're a special bunch.
2: True.
1: Yeah, we are.
0: I mean, you look at life in a very different way, I think, than the other 49 states.
2: Yes.
1: Okay.
0: Fair. And there's a state nearby, Alabama, which, you know, they're right next to you in a different sidecar altogether.
1: Well, yeah, that's a whole different animal right there. I don't even want to get in on that one. I mean, Floridians appreciate what we got. We have our beach, yeah. And we have our sunsets, and we have each other and our flip-flops and tank tops.
0: Exactly.
2: Stay weird, Florida.
0: It's just a thought process that's different. And I have to give credit to this dude, Murad Ali. Murad Ali is from Hollywood, Florida, your neck of the woods down there.
1: That's where I was born.
0: Yeah, he's well, all brilliance comes from Hollywood, Florida.
2: Do you know Murad Ali?
1: Let's find out.
0: Well, he's going to want to. He has class. Okay, class is a soiree steakhouse. And the guy's brilliant. He has a marketing mind with the best of them. He's come up with an idea to get some business. And when I say this dude's getting press on every level, I mean every level.
3: Class Soiree Steakhouse is the talk of the town and social media, not just because of the menu, but for what's not on it. The customers, that is, clothes, none.
4: Is it choosing socks off first, or how does it work?
5: Well, we have a bathroom here.
3: Murad Ali is the chef and owner. He came up with the once-a-month concept to get new business, to generate some buzz. And Chef Ali says there is a market for this. And if you're saying, what? Are you kidding me?
4: What do you want to say to those people who say that?
5: Please allow people to express themselves at our place.
0: This guy has gotten national-level press for having a steakhouse where you disrobe and have dinner. Does that sound even in... intriguing to you at all?
1: No, not even remotely, because if you look at the clientele that are going to be coming in there, all the retirees and the Canadians and the all snowbirds, right. It's nothing but beer bellies and just disgusting. No.
0: That's what I think. No. It's $250 bucks for men, $150 bucks for women.
2: Oh, that's so nice.
0: Yeah. And $300 bucks for couples.
1: You know, when I was growing up in Fort Lauderdale, a little bit further north than Hollywood, there was a place called R Donuts, and the waitresses were topless when you went in to get coffee and donuts. Yeah, it was called R Donuts.
0: Well, they have like the black windows where you can't see in.
1: Yeah, you drive down towards 17th Street on US 1 or A1A, wherever it was. And but no, I wouldn't walk in there. Plus, who wants to be naked? You got pubes all over your steak.
2: Oh,
0: okay,
2: God.
0: Did you have to go? We can visualize what this place is like. But the next story will probably be about how they're shut down for some code violation. That's coming next week. So, yeah, head on down. All right, let's clean this place up. And Crash may or may not change clothes because we're going to capture video. We have a rock star in the building next. Alex Kapranos from Franz Ferdinand is next on 99X.

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1: You know, we really do give away a lot of stuff here at 99X. And you know we give away a lot when they let me give away some fun stuff, but it is beer-related. 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Gotta love those folks. All right, to the roads we go. Relatively benign rush hour. I haven't seen anything catastrophic out there. The construction is just ongoing. 285 eastbound as you ramp to 400 in Glenridge. They're blocking up a right lane. So as you're rolling into Sandy Springs, you'll start tapping the brakes before Roswell Road. Doraville, you got trouble. 285 west at Peachtree Boulevard. That's pushing you back towards Sketty Junction. And man, they're still down there by the airport. 285 westbound at Riverdale Road, blocking up a right lane, but not impacting a whole lot. With your 99X traffic, I'm Crash Clark.
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0: 99X and the Morning X. I'm Barnes. Right there is Crash. LT is here. And of course, that's Franz Ferdinand, Take Me Out, which that song, just when I hear that song, just I get so much energy. It's perfect for a Friday. What if we could just talk to the lead singer, Alex? That would be so... Oh, wait. Alex. How are you?
1: Hi. I'm not too bad. And yourself?
0: It's, you know, Alex Kapranos from Franz Ferdinand. I'm doing great. And it's great when we play a song like that, and then, like, in the top of my mind, whenever we finish these songs, I have questions. And when, I mean, that song is famous for the massive tempo drop halfway through. When you first brought that arrangement, like, to the record company, to people, were they like, nah, you can't do that?
1: There was a lot of you can't do that. In fact, when we first, when the record labels first started taking it to radio stations, they wouldn't play the first part of the song. They would only play it from the hits. Because they said, oh, no, songs aren't supposed to do that. And that's the best bit.
0: I think it is, too. That's why I asked.
1: Yeah. But the whole thing's an accident. It came about because I was writing the song with Nick all those years ago. And we wrote the section. I think we wrote the section that's kind of like now the second part, which was what we thought would be the chorus. And then we went off and said, oh, that sounds pretty good. And we had a little drink. We had a little bit of whiskey. Mm-hmm. And then we came back and wrote the other bit. And when we, because of the effect of having a little whiskey, the tempo changed. And we could never get the tempo for the song right. And so I said, oh, what we should do is we should take all the verses, stick them at the beginning of the song, and then slow down, and then do...
0: I love that.
1: That's how it happened.
2: Magic.
0: That was magic in a bottle. And you know, and LT is going to... I know... Okay, go ahead, LT. I know you...
2: Okay, can you settle a debate between Barnes and me?
3: Oh,
2: okay.
3: Sure.
0: Well, it's not just... It's not just...
1: Well,
0: Crash
1: I'll try.
0: Is guilty also. No, you will be able to.
2: Okay, so should we each say how we say it and have him say who says it correctly?
0: And I know you've probably heard this a million times, but
1: okay,
0: it's a debate around this damn station. I always say Franz Ferdinand. That's how I say it. But these guys are redneck Southerns, and how do you say it?
2: I say Franz Ferdinand.
1: Oh, they both sound quite similar to me.
2: No.
0: And then Crash. Franz Ferdinand.
1: It's funny because everybody says it slightly differently everywhere in the world. Like, at the moment, I live in Paris, and over there they call it Franz Ferdinand.
0: Definitely, I'm not doing that.
2: Okay, but how do you say it?
0: Yeah, how do you say it?
1: I say it with a... So my accent is a weird accent. I've got a mixture of Geordie, which is the northeast of England, and Glasgow, which is the west coast of Scotland. So I say Franz Ferdinand.
0: Wow, okay. That's a mixture.
1: Yeah.
2: But it sounds, I will say, it's Franz, not Franz, Franz. Barnes.
1: It's not Franz. No.
0: Damn
1: I don't
0: it.
1: Say Franz, I say Franz.
2: Yeah, Barnes says Franz for
1: yeah,
2: it all.
1: I think it's the case for a lot of artists. Like, it's your, I remember seeing an interview with David Bowie one time where he was being asked how to pronounce his name, whether it was Bowie or Bowie, and he was like, you know what? It doesn't really matter at this point. It's like music. You interpret it your own way. You get to a point where your name doesn't really belong to you anymore. It's how it's interpreted.
2: Yeah.
0: But hold on, you're saying David Bowie?
1: I've always called him Bowie. You guys call him Bowie.
2: Bowie, yeah.
0: Oh, wow.
2: Huh.
0: That is interesting, because as an artist, I would think you just get so tired of answering the question that it just is, okay, whatever you want.
1: It's not hard to work out who you're talking about.
0: So I can't say Franz anymore. I've got to say Franz.
1: You can say Franz as much as you want.
0: I was trying to be all European and stuff, dropping Franz Ferdinand.
1: Well, that sounds more French. You're more kind of like continental Europe, as opposed to the little island off to the north, northwest.
3: Now that you guys have settled the name, I'm going to go back to the music a little bit, because you guys played the big festival Shaky Knees here last year. You guys were here.
1: Yeah.
3: And my wife and I both came away from your set and we were like, that had kind of like a David Burns talking head type of sound to it. Did you get any influence from either him individually or the talking heads or something along those lines?
1: Oh, I loved talking heads when I was growing up. Yeah, like talking heads were a big band for all of us. And there were a few bands like and contemporaries of that as well. There were bands from Scotland around about that time as well, like Joseph K and the Fire Engines and Orange Juice, which at the time probably would have said, oh, we sound nothing like each other. But they did share a certain... I'm trying to think what it is. There's a certain jerkiness of what I would say is like... a lack of excess. Do you know what I mean? That's what I loved about Talking Heads. Like, everything was really precise and to the point, and each piece of melody served a rhythmic purpose as well. And of course, well, David Byrne was from Dumbarton near Glasgow as well, originally.
3: Okay. Hey.
0: Glasgow's got the... I mean, you guys have these energetic crowds, like, in Glasgow. I mean, you mentioned, like, David Byrne being from there. And with you, like, when you go on stage, what is it for you that, like, when you're in America, it's a little different. What is it that gives you that energy? Are you feeding off the people? Is it something inside you?
1: Well, it's a mixture of both of them. I always feel that a performance is a two-way thing. You know, you have the performance of the artist on the stage, you have the performance of the audience. And it's different for every audience. Like, no, even if you come back to the same town, the same venue, we find, sometimes we'll do residencies, you know, where we'll play the same venue like two or three nights in a row. Every night is different because the personality of the crowd is different. You've got a different mixture of people. The people might be in different moods. Something might have happened to them that day that affected them. And what you have to do as an artist on stage is respond to that. You can't give the same performance every night. And I always find myself looking to the audience, like trying to lock eyes with people and feel that energy coming back. Because that's what makes it magic.
0: When do you give up? Like, is there a point where you, some nights, you're just not getting it, and then you just pull ahead and pull off on your own agenda?
1: Oh, no, that makes it, you know, that can make it even more exciting. Because, you know, in the early days when you're opening up for other bands and that kind of thing, and you can have a... Well, sometimes, I wouldn't say hostile, but maybe disinterested audience. That can be the challenge. And sometimes it's a great thing to, like, lock on somebody who's just not interested and says, like, I'm going to get something out of them. I'm going to win them over. You know, that becomes a challenge, and it becomes... And you find that you put a different kind of energy into it. And I think if you're going to give up, you shouldn't be on the stage.
0: We're with Alex Kapranos and... Franz Ferdinand. See? Franz Ferdinand. We'll be in town next week on the 12th at Buckhead Theater. You should go see him because the energy is incredible with this band.
2: I don't know if you've done the math and kept up with this, but this is actually the 20-year anniversary of your book, Soundbites.
1: Oh, I didn't realize that.
2: Yeah.
1: My goodness.
2: I wondered. And though your book is about traveling and eating and touring and food... Yeah. Is there anywhere in Atlanta that you love, that's a meal that you have to have when you're here?
0: Good question.
1: Oh, goodness me. Do you know what my... I'll tell you exactly what I want to do when I come to Atlanta. My favorite thing, and this is what I talked about when I wrote the book, it's not so much what you eat, it's who you eat it with.
2: Yeah.
1: And I've got friends in Atlanta, like my friend Philip, who plays in the band Omni. He's going to be in town, so I'm going to meet up with Philip, and I'm going to trust him to take me somewhere good, because that's the best thing. You know, it's like somebody who knows a place.
2: Yeah.
1: If I come in there as an outsider and I read something online, you know, I get the same experience that everybody coming out of town gets.
2: Yeah.
1: But if I know somebody in the town, they'll say, no, don't go there. I'm going to show you this special place. I remember, actually, I went with Philip to a place. It was a Mexican place. There's a big prison in Atlanta, right? Like, it's just kind of on the outskirts.
2: Yeah, somewhere.
3: Right off of I-20, yeah.
0: Yeah.
1: Right.
0: Yep.
1: And just opposite that prison, there's a little Mexican place, and the food there was amazing. I can't remember the name of it. I'll have to ask Philip. He'd have to fill me in on that. But it was like a place for the locals. You know, it wouldn't be on any tourist recommendations, and it was really cool. And the other thing that was amazing about it is it's like nothing I would get in Europe. You know, it's very particular to Atlanta, you know.
0: Is there a place in America that you look forward to when you guys come over here on tour that you're like, oh, I can't wait to go get...
1: It's more certain things that I can't get in
0: like
1: Europe.
0: Barbecue or
1: burgers.
0: Yeah,
1: barbecue. I'm looking forward to going to Austin, Franklin, Stubbs.
0: Franklin's,
1: you know, they're great places. The other thing I really like is I like going to a diner. Just not any diner, but like a decent kind of, you know, normal diner.
0: Yeah.
1: Regular diner.
2: Yeah.
1: Because of the bacon. Like the bacon that you get in America.
0: Oh, yeah. Europe, you guys can't get bacon right.
1: Man, the bacon you get in Europe is like soggy and wet, whereas in America, you really know how to get that stuff crispy. And I love it. It's so good. It's so good.
0: That's
3: by the way, El Progreso is the name of your Mexican restaurant by the prison. And amazing. It's known. Yeah, it's known they have something on the menu called prison tacos.
2: Oh, so,
1: oh wow. Yes. Prison tacos. That's right. Yes. That place is cool, man. That place is wicked.
0: Alex, always a pleasure. Great to have you on the show. And next week, we look forward to the concert with Franz Ferdinand. Damn it, I've got to break it.
1: Franz Ferdinand.
0: Alex Kapranos is the lead singer. And your album last year, The Human Fear, I thought was amazing. Just the vibe you bring on your records is so contagious. So thank you for that.
1: Thank you very much. Thanks for having us on.
0: Absolutely. Let's end with Audacious. Franz Ferdinand is on 99X.

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1: Well, unfortunately, we were trying to have a somewhat decent rush hour or end of the rush hour, and now things are kind of falling apart. West Expressway from Thornton Road past Six Flags and Fulton Industrial Boulevard. I'm just seeing a line of brake lights, but I don't see any wrecks. That's the weird thing about it. It's a mystery. But just know that there's some pretty heavy traffic on the West Expressway. Brand new trouble out of Lawrenceville, wreck 316 westbound at Sugarloaf Parkway. Excuse me if I cough. I'm clearing my throat. I have a little bit of a scratch. Top end 285 eastbound. That construction's still there right at the Glen Ridge Connector in the 400 exits. They're going to be blocking that right lane probably for most of the morning. So, in fact, it looks like they're just going to do this all day and all weekend. So expect some heavy traffic. Not the end of the world, but just as you're approaching Roswell Road. And on the east side perimeter, 285 northbound at Lawrenceville Highway, that's a right lane wreck blocked with a semi-crash. So, unfortunately, watch out for some brake lights back towards Memorial Drive. With your 99X traffic, I'm Crash Clark.
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0: This is 99X. It's Barnes. It's Crash. LT, our producer, is here. In just a couple of minutes, there's a milestone we need to honor before the week is over, like as the week drips dry here for the week on the morning show. And, Crash, I'm going to put the spotlight on you in a couple of minutes, and I hope you're comfortable. I think you will be talking about it, because I think it's a big deal that we should honor. We'll get to that in just a few minutes.
1: Okay, but before that, go forth and fix it. It's a deal that just got a whole lot cooler here at 99X, along with our friend Mark Spain Real Estate. How would you like to have $4,500 towards either a new HVAC or some HVAC repairs? 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
0: I think this is that's a brilliant thing to bring forth because of all the stolen air conditioner units in Atlanta.
1: Yeah, absolutely.
0: What a perfect promotion.
1: Get it repaired and put a cage around it.
0: God, we talked about that earlier in the week. These people have to put cages around their air conditioned units because people are stealing the entire unit.
1: Yeah. Yeah, no longer just the copper or the wiring. It's literally forklifting the entire AC up and bye-bye.
0: That's just too much work.
1: Yeah.
2: Right. It is too much.
0: You're going to haul away these huge-ass machines and then what, put it on eBay? And then what kind of person buys stolen air-conditioned units and then you deliver it to them? The whole thing just sounds like you could steal better things. Do better, Atlanta.
2: Yeah.
0: Damn. We have to cage our... When your relatives come, hey, guys, why do you have your air conditions locked down? Because it's Atlanta. We lock everything.
2: Once again, we're not doing that down in McDonough. So if you guys want to come down to a normal part of the world.
1: Right.
0: All right. I have some special audio for you here. This is part of the Barnes James Bond series. Because, you know, I go deep into podcasts and I found an app that, man, I am all over.
3: My favorite thing about the Glacier app is the burner number feature. This is like the real James Bond, MI6, CIA level stuff. And so what do we use it for? Well, as I just mentioned, different heads of state, politicians that we don't want to talk to. I don't want those people to have my number. So with the Glacier app, you can pick a burner number with any area code you want in the country. You pick it, you give that burner number out, and if they take advantage of you or your phone

0: your number or anything that pisses you off, you just deactivate the number. You burn it. Gone. Relationship over. They have no way to contact you now. And then you just pick another one. Now, how does this apply for everyday people like you? I'll tell you how it applies. How many of you guys have donated to, out of the generosity of your heart, you've donated to a nonprofit, and then what do? They exploit your number, and they sell it.
1: Damn straight. I'm all about this Glacier app, man. I cannot wait to execute this thing.
2: Dude, first of all, what in God's name are you listening to? And second of all, what size is your tinfoil hat? Jesus, man.
1: Come on, right, man. That's from the Debrief podcast. It's of stories from veterans and operatives and former CIA people.
2: How in God's name do you even find this crap?
1: Crash. I bring this like a treat to you, and then you kick it back in my face. Burner numbers. I gave $100, and this is, okay, St. Jude's in Memphis.
2: Okay.
1: We need to talk. I donated some money, but that doesn't mean I need the freaking stickers you're going to send me every day for my envelopes. I don't mail anything, St. Jude. Use that money for the kids. And yeah, they call me every day. Like, yeah, not anymore. Not when I get my Glacier app. And I'm not running from making a donation. I've donated. But that doesn't mean I need to be BFF with you on the donation list.
3: Just give a fake number.
1: That's what this is for!
3: I know, but you don't need a whole app to do that. I give my old pager number.
1: They're not all bad, though, LT. Some of the people that you give your number, you want to hear from them.
3: Yeah, but if it's a donation or what? I just give a fake number. You don't need this app.
2: Yeah.
3: This is a little intense.
1: Oh, no, guys, this is a great app. Anyway,
3: it's got a little intense.
1: It's got a lot of stuff in it. Look, I want to live like a former CIA agent. Can you?
3: Yeah, I think that's the thing. But, they tied it to the coolness.
2: If you ever go over to Barnes's house, if you're in his studio or something, and all of a sudden he's got 20 cameras over here, and he's like, "What's that guy doing over there by my garbage can?"
1: Yeah. You guys are very mean. Welcome to the Morning X. That's what happens here. We are 99. Covertly. X.
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0: This is the world famous 99X. I'm Barnes. That's Crash. LT, our producer's here. If you missed Alex Kapranos from Franz Ferdinand, you see what it did there?
1: See?
2: You still saying the non a little strange.
0: Oh, my God. I can't get Franz.
2: Ferdinand.
0: Ferdinand.
2: Yeah.
0: Franz Ferdinand. I got to push them all down.
2: Yeah.
0: We just learned from Alex, who is such a great guy, and also they captured that whole thing on video. So if you'd like to see it, I think they're putting the last finishing touches on exporting that out, and they're going to put it up on all of our socials. So if you missed him just like half an hour ago, check it out on all the Morning X social media.
1: You know, Barnes, you mentioned 99X is world famous. 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
0: Okay, Crash. There's a milestone that I think we should all celebrate together, and we have to be very careful because Crash has signed an NDA, multi-pages.
1: Yeah.
0: I might add.
1: Yes, indeed it
0: was. Are you okay talking about, this is a big deal.
1: Yeah, I mean, this was a huge deal. I mean, it was a once-in-a-lifetime opportunity that we don't know yet how it's going to come out. So, yeah, I mean, we can talk a little bit about it. We can talk around it.
0: Around it. Crash had his first official audition for a major series, brand. Yeah, I'm just trying to be careful.
2: I have been so curious to hear how this went.
0: I think it went well. I think, I have to say, Crash, you did a really solid audition. If I were casting it, I 100%, and you auditioned for what, 6 different things?
1: Yeah, there were multiple characters that I would portray, and having been on TV for 11 years, I was no stranger to talking in front of a camera. But I learned that there is a big difference between talking for a living and whatever I did on that TV station and acting. It's 2 different worlds. And I didn't know about that until Barnes and I got together in his studio at his house, which is amazing.
2: Oh, and well, Crash, start from the beginning. Tell us what Barnes' studio, audition studio, is like.
0: It's an underground world, LT.
2: I can imagine. Because I've been to your house, but I've never seen the audition studio.
0: You haven't earned it yet.
1: You
0: got to get your first audition, then I'll take you in.
2: Okay, tell us about it, Crash.
1: Well, I mean, it's basically his garage that, you know, when the cars aren't parked in there, he transforms it, and it just all kind of comes down from the ceiling. Lights and camera and, you know, the blackout screen and everything. I mean, we walked in there, and, you know, if I didn't know I was in Barnes' house, I'd be like, my God, I'm in a real TV, like, studio.
0: Wow. Isn't that crazy? How when you see the finished thing, you were like, there's no way you're in a garage.
1: Yeah. Yeah,
0: it was fun having you in there. I did pull some of the tape.
1: Oh. Are we allowed to play that?
0: Well, I bleeped anything. It's all just us.
1: Okay.
0: I mean, are you comfortable with playing it?
1: I'm assuming we're allowed to. I mean,
0: no, I don't have any of the scenes.
1: No. Oh, okay. Just us.
0: It's right. The in-between.
1: Okay.
0: And I went back and I thought about it because I was like, that was real. And this is not a bit. This is actually Crash working on his craft. That is, and there was a bunch of them. So these are all just strung together. So it's not like all from one. Let's just listen to a little bit. Yeah. This was in the moment. Crash comes over in his suit. He's ready to go and all set up.
3: Okay. I'm looking at that. Yeah. And I see you out of the corner there. All right.
4: That felt too news guy. Go down a notch.
3: All right.
0: So when I said point the finger, I was trying to tell Crash not to look at the camera and to look over from the camera. So I was saying, take a minute in your head and I'll point to you and just start. So that's what he was saying.
4: Empathetic.
3: Okay.
4: So try to sell me the line that he was killed. You tell him the first part and then you're like, he was killed. Don't just read the words. So say that first part, and then and then tell me how he was killed.
3: Okay.
4: Like, think in your head, how was he killed?
3: You know what I mean? Okay, like it's like killed. Okay, all right.
4: So just...
3: It's hard to get the hands way up here, though. It feels weird.
4: You don't have to go all the way up.
3: Okay.
4: Just do your thing. Don't worry about if he gets it or not.
3: Okay.
4: try to be even more highs and lows. So okay. You had the subtext is, let me tell you about this.
3: Okay.
4: So you're coming out like, this dude. Like, you know, think about the shifts. Give it a beat there.
0: I'm blacking out parts of the script.
1: Right.
0: What did you learn in that little part?
1: Well, I mean, the one thing I remember is the roller coaster you were talking about, reading the lines like you're selling this and then you're down with the roller coaster and then you're up with the line. Like, it's just these inflections that you see every day, really good actors on TV or in the movies that just seem natural, but they're still... It's hard to explain.
0: It's dynamics.
1: Yeah.
0: You came out and you were just like, I'm going to the store, I'm going to the store, and I'm going to get to the store, I'm going to the store.
1: Right, right.
0: Like, for in your first take.
1: Yeah, I just read it, yeah. And you're like, well, there's no heart there. There's no, where's Christopher? You know, give me this and sell me that. And the roller coaster that you were talking about.
2: Yeah, like you have to embody it.
1: Yeah.
2: And become the character, which will be difficult. Yeah.
0: Yeah, you become it. That's why I was trying to give him subtext in his head before we started talking.
1: Yeah.
0: I was like, on action, just take a minute. Like, you don't have to just, on action, just start going.
2: Yeah. No, great coaching. It was fun to hear you in that role, Barnes.
0: Oh, thank you. I enjoyed doing it, trying to help him get the role. Here's a little more.
4: Like, looking like, hold on. And
3: happens to be. Okay.
4: Yeah. So that you got to give them beats.
3: Okay.
4: Because they don't want someone just to read it. Like, you got to be like, it's like you're in control.
3: Okay.
4: Like, even that first line. It's the world. Go for it.
3: Okay. Here we go. Okay. I'm going to do a little more.
4: Yeah, just let it, don't, I feel like you're reading. Just look at it, you're looking at the words, but, you know, in your head.
3: But a little bit more of my
4: pretext,
3: own.
4: Pretext, you know what?
3: Okay.
4: Makes me sick.
3: Okay.
4: You're telling someone, like, that's the face. You're telling them, you know what, it makes me sick.
3: All right, you're still rolling, right?
4: Yep.
3: Okay.
4: You're almost there.
3: Okay.
4: I think that in the beginning, it makes me sick. You got to keep all of that together. It's like you're throwing it away.
3: Okay.
4: It makes me sick. Pause. Picture yourself. You can even do
3: my.
4: It. Don't hit too hard for the mic.
3: Okay. My.
4: Phantom it. Like, miss yourself.
3: Okay.
4: So, like, you know what I mean? Also, you're almost like, what the
3: okay.
4: You know,
3: yeah.
4: But not loud.
3: But not too loud. Yeah.
4: So,
3: yeah.
4: First thought is,
3: yeah.
4: When I go action, take the beat.
3: I keep the. It has that.
4: I'm
3: it has that. It has that comma, by the way.
4: So just think of, once you get past it, you'll be fine.
3: Yeah.
4: When I go action, take the beat.
3: All right.
4: Like, that's what you're thinking.
3: All right.
4: But just start low. You know what?
3: I
4: always start those seconds like
3: that. Am I thinking the you know what, or do you want me to say it?
4: No.
3: Just the beat.
4: No,
3: that's
4: don't
3: the
4: add anything.
3: That's the cadence.
4: Yeah.
3: Okay.
0: It is not easy.
1: It's not.
2: It's going to be when Crash is a star, it's going to be so fun to have this, his humble beginnings in Barnes Garage, like learning how to do this.
0: My humble 10% that you better damn ass think that I'm going to get.
2: Did you sign that paperwork too, Crash, for Barnes's?
0: Yeah, he knows. So, I mean, what's interesting, Crash, is I truly believe that after when you left there, I feel like you're going to get one of these.
1: I mean, I hope so. I mean, I
0: would love that.
2: I would too.
1: It would be amazing. I mean, I would ask you to come over and even do more coaching because it's going to get real. I'm going to have to start remembering stuff.
0: Oh, it's going
1: to
0: get real. That's when it becomes a payroll situation because that actually is. We're going to go right. If you're going to need on-set coaching at the same time, 15%.
2: Oh.
0: No, I'm just playing with you.
2: Crash,
0: you
2: I know a good lawyer if you need somebody to negotiate these.
0: All
1: there
0: right.
1: You go.
0: Keep your husband out of it. No, you honestly did a fantastic job. I would not be shocked if you get this. So we're all on pins and needles now, just waiting.
2: So excited
0: to hear if he's going to pull it off. I'll leave it at that.
1: Okay.
0: Because we just can't talk. I wish we could more about it, but...
2: I know. Yeah. I'm dying to know. You guys haven't even told me the project. I'm dying.
1: Can't.
0: That's the cliffhanger.
1: Yeah.
0: The cliffhanger is stick with us and you'll see if Crash converts, man, you'll be one for one. Your first audition out the gate?
1: Wow.
0: Strong game. 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
1: 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This is cool, man. They're going to have DJs. They're going to have food. 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Now let's get to the roads, which are trying to recover, and I'm still trying to figure out what's going on the West Expressway. Looks like it's construction. I-20 westbound past Fulton Industrial Boulevard. I'm sorry, eastbound. My bad. I'm an idiot. I-20 eastbound, so it's inbound. So if you're coming in past Six Flags from Thornton Road all the way to 285, you are stuck in the soup. That is odd. Hey, speaking of construction, let's not forget, this weekend, weather permitting, and right now it looks good, 285 north and southbound between South Atlanta Road and Paces Ferry will be shut down 7 o'clock tonight till 5 a.m. in the morning, and they're up top 285 eastbound on the ramp to 400 as well. Good luck. Please watch your speed in all those GDOT work zones. With your 99X traffic, I'm Fred.
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you know they called that album Speak and Spell because they actually used a real Speak and Spell in some of the recordings. Seriously. It's the original 99X. Good morning. My name is Steve Craig. That's a little sample of what you're going to get in the House of Retro Pleasure at noon and all weekend long. It's a Resurrection Weekend kicking off at 5 o'clock today. Tickets for Squeeze, Adamant, and Haircut 100. We'll have that.

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1: Remember, swim parallel to the shore.
0: Yeah. It's Death Cab for Cutie. I Built You a Tower, the new album, Riptides. The undercurrent for today's program. Hi, it's Aloha Friday. My name is Steve Gregg. Welcome to the Steve Show. Sorry I'm a little late with your itinerary today. It's Friday. I was at the Waffle House. Enjoying my breakfast. Anyway, coming up, I mentioned at noon today, the House of Retro Pleasure. We like to do a little new wave 80s, modern rock classics, the groundwork for what is considered alternative music. And every once in a while, we like to celebrate with an entire weekend of it. So, with Will Pendarvis, a little later on, your drive home, around 5 o'clock or so, a resurrection weekend for you. And therein, as I mentioned, Squeeze tickets, Squeeze, Adamant, Haircut 100 coming in concert. Also, I've got concert tickets, too. Coming September 26th to the Ville in Fayetteville, the 99X Locals Only Luau. 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The Paradox, who are doing amazingly well worldwide. The Stews, who just dropped a couple of amazing songs in a new album. Atticus Ronis, Hey Dreamer, all getting produced down at Reel to Reel Studios with Will Turpin of Collective Soul. 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
3: In my little console in between, you know, where your elbow goes, I've got sweet and low, I've got ranch, I've got ketchup, mustard, a little relish. 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Because some places I go, they don't keep the sugars out, so I have to go out to my car. 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

0: White Stripes on the original 99X. Two big shows for Jack White, too, as you probably heard in November. That's going to be on the 20th and 21st of November. Getting y'all ready and fattened up for Thanksgiving. Coca-Cola Roxy is where that's going to be happening. So I think we have some more free tickets in the works for that as well. And so many other shows get you into for free.
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0: It's very cool this morning on the Morning X, listening to Alex Kapranos of Franz Ferdinand. Awesome dude. Playing August 12th, so coming up Wednesday, Buckhead Theater. That very same night, Lakewood Amphitheater, Muse with Portugal the Man and the Temper Trap. Jack Johnson's coming with Lake Street Dive. It's going to be in Ameris Bank Amphitheater on August 21st. 311 with Dirty Heads, Ameris Bank Amphitheater, August 28th. And as I mentioned, they're playing Chicago's Riot Fest, but also here locally, Social Distortion, September 1st with Descendants and the Chats. Going to be the Coca-Cola Roxy. And yes, free tickets are coming very, very soon for all these shows. 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

0: Welcome to the Beautiful South. That's the name of that band, The Beautiful South. 36D, pulling out of the archive from the original 99X playlist. When the band The House Martins, which if you're a fan of the House of Retro Pleasure, you're familiar with. When The House Martins broke up, Paul Heaton and Dave Hemingway went on to perform or create The Beautiful South. That's some cool stuff in the early 90s. And then Norm Cook became Fatboy Slim. Who's the other guy in The House Martins, and you're familiar with Fatboy Slim's work as well. The Beautiful South. And The Beautiful South always wakes up with the Morning X. Because $1,000 is on the line. The Morning X Show Quiz Showdown, courtesy of GetInTheRing.com, every Thursday, a little after 9 o'clock. We had a close call yesterday. $1,000 could be yours. Monday, when we get back from the weekend, our resurrection weekend, by the way, the best of the Morning X happens between 6 and 7 with Barnes, Leslie, and Jiminy, featuring a 7-year-old pilot. I remember this interview. A little after 7 o'clock, the legendary Billy Bob Thornton. And about 9 o'clock, a mystery guest. If you want to study up for the show quiz, make sure you get the podcast. 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
10: 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I probably don't sound like myself today because I have a cold and I broke my nose. Anyway, I know that my show, The Morning X, was voted greatest radio show, but in all honesty, Will Pendarvis in the afternoon is so much better than me, and he's funnier and better looking, and all the ladies say so. And he's so fashionable. All the youngsters, the youths, they're all like, YOLO, Will Pendarvis. Yeah, that's a thing that kids are doing now. 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
3: 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On the threshold of the weekend, Aloha Friday. Therefore,
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0: Glenda Carlisle had the beat as the original drummer in a Southern California punk band in the late 70s called The Germs. She called herself Dottie Danger. She used to dress in trash bags. I'm serious. The Go-Go's. It's the House of Retro Pleasure on 99X, 470-741-9999. You wanted what?
1: Adam Ant.
0: Yeah, that Ant thing.
1: The Adam Ant one?
0: Yeah, can you think of one?
1: Not Goody Goody Two Shoes thing. Ah, man, I can't remember enough. Play me anything Adam Ant. How about that?
0: I always liked his dandy highwayman phase. So how about Stand and Deliver?
1: I loved his costumes. I love the hussar jacket. That's a great look.
0: Yes, which he'll be sporting on August 22nd at the Fox Theater along with Squeeze and Haircut 100. I'll tell you how to get free tickets here in a minute.
1: Man, awesome.

0: Take a swim, back from the shore, no one's in the house, everyone is out, all lights are on, blinds are down.
1: You can always tell a true Squeeze fan when they do that in concert, because then you actually know the words. Hourglass, which was actually their biggest chart hit in the U.S., believe it or not, 1987. Squeeze! Adam Ant before that, then you throw in Haircut 100, you got yourself a hell of a concert at the Fox Theater August 22nd coming up. All weekend long, if you like what we do here at noon for the House of Retro Pleasure. By the way, if you're calling right now, why do you always call when I talk? I'll get to the phone here in a second. Thanks for your requests. All weekend long, it's a resurrection weekend, so all the stuff you hear for the House of Retro Pleasure, we're doing it for you all weekend long. And like I said, Squeeze, Adamant, Haircut 100 tickets on the way.
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1: A very happy 62nd birthday, 62 years old. Ian Dench, you know who that is? Lead guitarist and songwriter for the band EMF. One hit wonders from like the late 80s, 1990. He wrote this song, Ian Dench, who's 62 today, because he's unbelievably young. Oh!

0: I'm digging your scene. The Blow Monkeys. Dr. Robert on the vocals. Another birthday boy. It's an excuse to pull that out. Mick Anker. Bass player for the Blow Monkeys, Mick Anker. 65 years old today. By the way, the Blow Monkeys are still out there performing with the entire original lineup from the mid-80s. Digging your scene. 470-741-9999 request. Hello.
1: Great show as usual, Steve. Always fantastic.
0: Thank you.
1: I think I heard you name drop Mike Palm.
0: Yes, yesterday when I played Institutionalized, got my mics mixed up.
1: Mike Palm was actually the lead singer of Agent Orange, Mers' suicidal tendencies.
0: Yes, Mike Muir, you're right.
1: But you know what? 5 minutes before you said that, I wanted to call you and ask if you played Bloodstains by Agent Orange.
0: I have not played that in a while.
1: I would love to hear it, man.
0: That features the greatest punk scream ever recorded.
1: Absolutely. I couldn't agree more, and it takes me back to being a 17-year-old on a skateboard.
0: Letting out that scream when you hit the rocks or a crack, yeah.
1: That's right.
0: Back when we were skating on clay wheels, you little whippersnappers.
1: That's it, buddy.
0: You got
1: the enormous size pool decks. Thanks, buddy.
0: Let's dig that one out of this.
2: Let's see what's inside Steve's punk trunk.
3: Bullocks, this thing is heavy.
0: Open it up. Oh, here it is. About a minute 15. Listen for that scream. Agent Orange.

0: What was that ruckus?
1: What ruckus?
0: I was just in my office and I heard a ruckus.
2: Could you describe the ruckus, sir?
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0: kind of a little star-studded project. The Fun Boy 3, which is a big spin-off of The Specials. Fun Boy 3, and they did that song, The Lunatics Have Taken Over the Asylum. Got together with Bananarama on that one, Bananarama. Tell you what you do, it's the way that you do it. That was a request for Steve in Marietta, who said, hey, could you play something instead of that stupid song, Cruel Summer, by Bananarama? I know, it just conjures up the heat. So there you go. Ain't what you do, it's the way that you do it. From Bananarama with Fun Boy 3, or the other way around. 470-741-9999. Hello.
1: Hey, it's Tim from Woodstock, caller from Gulf Shores. How you doing today, buddy?
0: You're calling from where?
1: Gulf Shores, Alabama.
0: Oh, man, you suck. You're having a vacation, aren't you?
1: Yeah, unfortunately, yes.
0: Oh, man, I need a beach really badly.
1: Well, maybe we can get you one someday.
0: With a little tiki shack and a bar, yeah. What you got, Tim?
1: How about Thomas Dolby? What was it?
0: She blinded me with hyperactivity.
1: Hyperactive.
0: In a submarine?
1: Yes, sir. Hyperactive.
0: Hyperactive? You're supposed to be chill if you're at Gulf Shores.
1: Yeah, well, we're headed back today. So we'll listen to you on our way home.
0: Back to the hyperactive world. You got it.
1: Thank you, buddy.
2: Tell me about your childhood.

0: Petey did a bang-up job on putting you in charge of Pittsburgh.
1: Pittsburgh.
0: I know it's perfect, Petey. That's why I picked Pittsburgh. Pittsburgh's perfect, Petey. May I call you Pete?
2: Retro Pleasure.
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0: Here's to you, weekend warriors. Let the weekend begin. Let the day begin from The Call. The late Michael Bean and The Call. Sad to lose him back in 2010. His son, Robert, fronts the band Black Rebel Motorcycle Club. And Michael Bean, his father, was kind of like their tour manager in a way. And did a little bit of work with him, too, before we lost him. But we had a great Live X. Michael Bean did this amazing Live X performance back in 1994. When he did some solo stuff. Michael Bean from The Call, from the Cat's Paw Studios in 1994. That's the first Live X you'll hear tonight, 7 o'clock. 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Back-to-back Live X sessions, unplugged and acoustic performances. It'll be followed by General Public. Dave Wakeling and Ranking Roger from 1995, also from the Cat's Paw Studios. That's your Live X lineup tonight, 7 o'clock. Michael Bean and then General Public. And we'll already have kicked off the Resurrection Weekend by then, too. Like I mentioned before, we got Squeeze, Adamant, and Haircut 100 tickets to give away all weekend long.
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2: 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The president, Hunter Franklin. This is Ed Quinn. Hey, Ed, how are you?
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4: Yeah. One of the most influential bands ever. Two of them right there. 1987, we had a new number one song in the U.S. That song you just heard from the Joshua Tree. Still haven't found what I'm looking for. And it was on this day in 1981, a few years before that. It was actually 45 years ago today. Wow. One of the most influential modern rock bands released their debut single, kickstarting the Minneapolis scene alongside Husker Du, talking about the Replacements. The Placemats. The Mats, if you want to call them that. Their very first song from Sorry Ma Forgot to Take Out the Trash. Paul Westerberg, Chris Mars, Slim Dunlap, and the Stinson Brothers. Check this out. The very first song they ever released. The Replacements.

0: All right, I'm out of here. I hear that Asteroids machine calling my name from the game room, so peace.
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0: Yellow from Coldplay off of Parachutes. It's the original 99X. My name is Steve Craig. You're about 20, 25 minutes away from Steve's College of Musical Knowledge. A Gold Star graduate diploma could be yours. 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Their tour is already sold out. They haven't started it yet. The Stews, Atticus Ronis, Hey Dreamer, and some other surprises, too. So study up on your local bands, local Atlanta bands. I'll meet you in class at 1:45.
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I kind of like that band, The Paradox. Proceed with Caution is the name of their new EP. I kind of like that as the name of it. Lead guitarist Zealand, man, he gets to unleash on that song, too. I love it. The Paradox blowing up all over the U.S. Part of our locals only luau. I have free tickets in Steve's College of Musical Knowledge coming up in a few minutes.

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1: 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And I was wondering if you could possibly play Dakota by the Stereophonics. It's one of my most favorite songs ever, and it's just one of those kind of days, you know, by the pool, listening to Steve. Anyway, I hope that you have an awesome day.

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5: 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The 99X Locals Only Luau. Happening September 26th. It'll still be tropical around here. At the Ville in Fayetteville.
4: Uh-huh.
5: The Paradox. The Stews. Atticus Ronis. Hey Dreamer. Maybe some surprises on the Stockbridge side, if you know what I'm talking about, because most of these bands getting produced at Reel to Reel Studios with Will Turpin, Collective Soul. So here's your question. Studying local bands. This local band that we're looking for, this local band recently signed a production deal with Real People Music and Reel to Reel Studios. They're in Jonesboro. They've been featured on PBS's Peach Jam with a former 99Xer, Fat Kid, Jeremy Powell.
4: Yeah.
5: And they've sailed on Melissa Etheridge's concert cruise, and they're behind the creation of the Noonan Porch Fest, which is coming up on the 22nd of this month. Noonan. Name this band. Put their finger in a lot of pies. 470-741-9999. First person to get it right is going to the Locals Only Luau.
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1: 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Has been featured on PBS's Peach Jam, has sailed on the Melissa Etheridge concert cruise, and is behind the creation of the Noonan Porch Fest. Just coming up on the 22nd, by the way. Name this band. And who's this?
13: Debbie Quick.
1: Where are you from, Debbie?
13: Hampton, Georgia.
1: You're pretty quick, Debbie. What's the answer?
13: Hey Dreamer.
1: Hey Dreamer. Very good. The lovely Melody Kaiser fronting that band. Yes.
13: Yep.
1: You haven't guessed. I'm featuring all the bands that are performing at the Locals Only Luau. You're going to see them. The Paradox, The Stews, Atticus Ronis, and Melody Kaiser and Hey Dreamer on the bill, too. September 26th at the Ville. Way to go.
13: Yay.
1: You're not too far from there. Have to see you out there.
13: I'll be there.
1: With your Gold Star graduate diploma. Congratulations.
13: Thank you.
1: Melody Kaiser and Hey Dreamer finishing up their album. I think it's their third album called Celebrated Destruction of Paradise at Reel to Reel Studios with Will Turpin producing of Collective Soul. They're actually opening up for Collective Soul also. To be sure they have their Down at the Fred coming up. Check out this track from the forthcoming album, Celebrated Destruction of Paradise. Hey Dreamer, it's called Danger at 99X.

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1: The big show happening Tuesday at Lakewood Amphitheater with Muse, Portugal the Man, The Temper Trap. 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

Matt Schultz, the lead singer of Cage the Elephant, says that song is about healing because it's sure not about beaches in Tennessee, because there are none. It's the original 90. That's a new song, by the way. 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

0: the original 99X and the 2 o'clock recess. Pierce the Veil is the name of that band. So Far So Fake. They're going to be at Riot Fest. Will you be?
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Can't wait to see him August 22nd at the fabulous Fox Theater Haircut 100. A little holdover request from the House of Retro Pleasure. That's okay. You get plenty more where that came from all weekend long. It's a resurrection weekend. It's going to be starting up very soon. We do have free tickets for that show. Haircut 100, Adamant and Squeeze.

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1: Will Pendarvis, 99X.

Welcome to the After School Special on the original 99X. I'm Will Pendarvis, and you're going to be hearing a lot more music from 1986 this weekend. It all kicks off at 5 o'clock. We got a retro weekend, tickets to cool shows. Well, I'll tell you more in a bit. Right now, kicking off the show with Weezer on 99X.

0: White Stripes on the original 99X. I am Will Pendarvis. Thank you for being here for the after school special today. And today will actually be special for a change. Because we're going to get into this resurrection weekend starting at 5 o'clock. You know, 80s new wave, electronica, punk music, dark wave. Punk and dark wave, I think, are my favorites. But, you know, power pop of the era. Not like, Paula Abdul and DJ Scat Cat or anything. But during the resurrection weekend, you'll also get tickets to go see Squeeze with Adam Ant at Haircut 100, August 22nd at the fabulous Fox Theater. 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You'll have lots of chances to win. And being that we're going to kick this thing off at 5 o'clock today, that means you'll get a special edition of the double feature at 5:30 today here on 99X.
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0: Hey, my name is Will Pendarvis, and every afternoon I try to share with you cool stuff that's happening around Atlanta that you might not know about, as well as what I love about music and the stuff I find interesting about the music I play. I try, but probably about 65% of what I'm trying to communicate just comes out as straight-up undecipherable weirdness, like, you know, the parents of Charlie Brown or whatever. But check out my show. 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

It's the original 99X After School Special. I'm Will Pendarvis, and there's this local band that will be at the 99X Locals Only Luau, by the way, and they're called the Stews. They have this new song that I have been screaming about, and yeah, I'm still screaming about it. I'm going to play it for you next. I hope you will turn it up real loud. In the meantime, something you might hear this weekend on the Resurrection Weekend, Tears for Fears on 99.

That might be my favorite local band right there. I love that song. That is new music from the Stews. It's called Used To. It's something you'll only hear on 99X.

0: is York on the original 99X After School Special. I'm Will Pendarvis. She was on the Best of the Morning X this morning. If you didn't hear it, you need to subscribe to it like it's a podcast, because it is. It's called Entertainment News Daily, the END. 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Okay, today at 5 o'clock, we're kicking off the Resurrection Weekend, a chance for you to win tickets to go see Squeeze, one of my favorite bands of all time, plus Adam Ant and Haircut 100, August 22nd at the Fox Theater. That also means the double feature today will be retro, all retro songs. And I think I got one that is kind of fun. I think you'll be able to figure it out if you think about it for a minute, and it's fun. Now, next week, I have devised the easiest double feature I've ever put together. So you've got that to look forward to. The double feature today at 5:30. Of course, that retro weekend we're talking about kicks off at 5 o'clock today here on 99X.
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This is the original 99X, the after school special. I'm Will Pendarvis, and when I was about 19 years old, growing up in Mobile, Alabama, I met this kid who was in a band. His name was Jeff. He was about 16 or something. Anyway, that guy ended up helping form a band called Remy Zero. I'm going to play some music from those guys. Now Jeff plays in the church. That's crazy. He's still one of my best friends. I'm going to play some music from Remy Zero in a couple of minutes. Also, two songs.

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0: Green Day and their defiant, I would say foolish song. I mean, he's tempting fate on that song. I'm never gonna RIP. Come on, man. You see what happens to rock stars who take small planes to places? Anyway, it's Green Day on the original 99X. I'm Will Pendarvis, where we are an hour, oh no, less than an hour away from launching into the Resurrection Weekend and your chance to go see Squeeze for free. Oh, you know what I should do right now?
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0: 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B-A-N-D. Text that one word, band, right now to 95819. 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
14: We've all been there, in a boring meeting, a long lecture, struggling to stay awake. No matter how hard you try, you nod off. and that is never a good look. Aside from the obvious, making sure you're getting enough sleep, there are a couple quick pick-me-ups that experts recommend before you take your seat. If you have time, you might try to squeeze in a quick nap, just a couple minutes even. That can increase your alertness. Or try to pop outside for a quick walk, get your blood and your hormones pumping, splash some cold water on your face, or grab a cup of coffee, obviously. If you're not a caffeine drinker, even just taking small sips of water throughout your meeting could be enough to keep you awake. Of course, you could also make a point to engage in the meeting. You're not likely to fall asleep while you're actually talking. I'm Dr. Sanjay Gupta, helping you live a better life.
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kid, well, when I was a teenager, well, I guess I was about 14 or something, I went to the Sound Shop record store in Bel Air Mall in Mobile, Alabama, where I'd always get recommendations from the really cool guy who would recommend really cool records to me. And he recommended an album from a band called Talking Heads. It was the album Talking Heads 77. And it turned out to be one of my favorite albums of all time. I still love it today. This is from that album, Psycho Killer, Talking Heads on 99.

0: garbage. On the original 99X, the after school special, I'm Will Pendarvis, and I'm ready for love. No. I'm ready for the resurrection weekend. That's right. You're going to hear a whole bunch of songs that you probably haven't heard in a long time. Really cool stuff. It's going to be an awesome weekend that's going to kick off in like, 10, 15 minutes. I'm going to play a couple of songs from the 90s, 2000s, whatever. Then we'll get into it. The resurrection weekend next on 99X.
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0: was Resurrection Weekend on the original 99X. That's why all the music sounds weird. That's why you're hearing songs you haven't heard in a long time. Yeah, we're going to continue that and give you lots of tickets to go see Squeeze in concert all weekend. But you know what's next? A special retro edition of the double feature. 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
21: 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All right, let's get into the special retro double feature today. All of these songs will have something in common. And if you can't figure it out, don't worry, I'll tell you at the end. But you're going to hear a bunch of great music, even if you're not participating. Songs

Rats on the original 99X. It's the double feature. I'm your host, Will Pendarvis. That song had such great orchestration in it. And so does this song. But no, that's not the answer. That's not what all the songs I'm playing today have in common. You'll just be patient. Let's make it through this. We're only on song number two. And I got to play this version of this song because I love it. And it's got the full orchestra in there. It is A Flock of Seagulls. And although the song is very simple, and a lot of people like to make fun of this band, this is a beautiful love song, space age love song, on the double feature on 99X.

Beatles with song number two on the double feature. It's the original 99X. I'm Will Pendarvis. Have you figured out the theme yet? And when I tell you at the end, you're going to be banging your head on your dashboard that you didn't figure it out. Song number three, Echo and the Bunnymen, the Killing Moon on 99X.

Yeah, man. Have you figured it out yet? The theme for today's double feature? Because I got one more song, one more clue for you, and it just happens to be one of the artists opening up this week.

0: Adam Ant on the original 99X After School Special. That wraps up the double feature. I'm Will Pendarvis, your host. What did all those songs have in common? That's the question. And then I'm going to give you tickets for the show. If you want to go see Squeeze and Adam Ant and Haircut 100 in concert, just hang on one second. Today's double feature was all about animal bands. Yeah, animal bands. We heard Boomtown Rats, A Flock of Seagulls, Echo and the Bunny Men, Stray Cats, and Adam Ant. And yes, ants and all insects are animals. I checked. So, that's the double feature for today. And if you want tickets to go see Adam Ant in concert, along with Haircut 100 and one of my favorite bands of all time, Squeeze, all you got to do is text one word to one number. You ready? Text the word COOL. COOL. COOL. Just text that one word to 470-741-9999. And you could be on your way to see Squeeze, Adam Ant, Haircut 100, August 22nd at the Fox from 99X.
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2: In my little console in between, you know, where your elbow goes, I've got sweet and low, I've got ranch, I've got ketchup, mustard, a little relish. 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

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I'm Will Pendarvis, and I have more tickets for you to go see Squeeze in concert in a minute, along with one of my favorite Squeeze songs of all time. 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

0: know what? 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That's Elvis Costello on the background vocals of Squeeze, Black Coffee in Bed, Resurrection Weekend on 99X. I'm Will Pendarvis, and yep, all weekend, tons of tickets for you to go see Squeeze in concert with Adam Ant and Haircut 100, August 22nd at the Fox. 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

Yeah, Depeche Mode on a Resurrection Weekend on the original 99X. I'm Will Pendarvis, and we got more Squeeze tickets for you on the way. Don't you worry about that. We also got Live X coming up at 7 o'clock tonight. That's going to be pretty cool. It's going to fit in with our retro weekend. Got a performance from Michael Bean of The Call and a performance from General Public. That's tonight starting at 7 right now. Oh, and by the way, I found a Joe Jackson song that makes everybody happy automatically. I'm going to put that on after this. Iggy Pop on 99X.

0: I'll admit it. I dug that one out of my cardboard box. Joe Jackson, Stepping Out. I don't know. For me, that song always made me super happy. I'm Will Pendarvis. It is the original 99X with, of course, our Resurrection Weekend going on. Tons of chances for you to go see Squeeze in concert for free. How about that? What else is going on? Oh, yeah. Live X is going on next. That'll be Michael Bean of The Call and General Public. Two performances you can't hear anywhere else. And then Jill will be here with Planet Jill at 8 p.m. And by the way, before I leave, just a quick thank you for listening to my show. Thank you to all the first responders out there doing those really tough jobs. Thank you for doing that. And if you are in the military or somebody in your family, somebody you love, thank you for making those sacrifices. All right, I'll talk to you later.
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0: 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Just relax, and I'll explain everything to you, sir. 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
2: 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You know it's a Resurrection Sunday weekend, so both of our Live X's this evening are from Resurrection Sunday artists. 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

0: 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And coming up next, another Resurrection band.
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13: 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Branded short sleeve, long sleeve, polos, hoodies, zips, and sweatshirts. 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
19: Hey, it's Steve Craig. 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
21: 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It's a resurrection weekend at 99X. So I just played you Live X from Michael Biehn of The Call. And next up, from 1995, also recorded at Cat's Paw Recording Studios, this is General Public / English Beat. I say that because they do songs from both bands. It's here on 99X.
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5: Well, it just so happens that it's raining outside.
2: And Roger brought it with him.
5: Everywhere we've been going, the rain's been following us. And that's probably because our new single is called Rainy Days, and this is it.

0: Thank you kindly. Thank you.
1: Thank you. Cheers.
0: This is a song about lovers a long, long way away and photographs in a wallet. It's not as sweet as you think. Yeah, it is kind of sweet. Go on, Norman, tell them all about the big bed.

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Oh, good. A lot of agoraphobics in the crowd. And it's called Mirror in the Bathroom.

Thank you. 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What a very, very polite...

0: undead. When he says undead, of course, Scar will never die. It's just the end of that song.
1: Bob, there's a change. Changing guitars.
0: Me and Roger have been 10 times round the world, and it wasn't until we arrived here this afternoon that we found a little tenderness.

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1: One, two.
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1: Right now, I'm on a show called The Oval, which is a Tyler Perry production on Paramount Plus. The president, Hunter Franklin. This is Ed Quinn. Hey, Ed, how are you?
2: I'm really doing great, man. Thanks so much, Mark. Thanks for having me. Crash LT.
3: So you're established. You got things going on. The world's in peril. And all of a sudden, here comes General Barnes. We're just keep calling him that.
1: Cunningham.
3: And he's just got an attitude. I love this clip. Let me play one for you here.
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5: 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And first up, I'm debuting a song from a Youngstown, Ohio band, The Vindies, from their third album. It's called Trapdoor, and this is the title track here on the Planet.